once again with the ill behavior, with the ill behavior, with the ill behavior, with the ill behavior, with the ill behavior, with the ill behavior, with the ill behavior, with the ill behavior, with the ill behavior, with the ill behavior, with the ill behavior, with the ill behavior, with the ill behavior. Fancy giving radio.

I saw the sun begin to dim and felt that winter wind blow cold. A man learns who is there for him when the glitter fades and the walls won't hold. 'Cause from that

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2: From the Sky News Centre at 2. More than 70 Labour MPs are calling on Sir Keir Starmer to stand down after a devastating set of election losses last week. The Home Secretary Shabana Mahmood is reportedly among those urging the Prime Minister to resign. The PM's future could hinge on a cabinet meeting taking place later this morning. Claire Ainslie is the PM's former Director of Policy and is warning against the chaos of a leadership battle.
3: I don't think it is in the country's interests, but what the team at number 10 needs to be focused on is ensuring that they get as much support as possible. And crucially, that cabinet meeting tomorrow really needs to be clear about how they are pulling together.
2: The UK Health Security Agency says it's very encouraging that 20 British nationals self-isolating in a UK hospital are asymptomatic and testing negative for hantavirus. The head of the World Health Organization says it's not another COVID. The US president says the ceasefire with Iran is very fragile after rejecting the latest set of peace proposals put forward by Tehran. Donald Trump's expected to use a trip to China this week to urge President Xi Jinping to put pressure on Iran. There are concerns some kitchen worktops could be leaving those who install them with a fatal lung disease. Australia has become the first country to ban quartz worktops after a surge in cases of silicosis. Tottenham are now 2 points clear of the Premier League's relegation zone after they drew 1-1 with Leeds United. Matthias Tell put the hosts in front, but then gave away a penalty that was scored by Dominic Calvert-Lewin. And boss Roberto De Zerbi says they can take a lot of positives from the game.
4: We play a good game, not great, but Leeds played a good game. We showed the right spirit, everyone. I'm happy for the attitude, I'm happy for the behaviour, for the mentality. But we know and we move on.
2: And Britain's driving test booking rules are changing from today. Only learners are now allowed to book and manage tests. That's the latest. I'm Stevie Shillingworth.

fire. Got a whole lot of money that's ready to burn, so get those stakes up higher. There's a thousand pretty women waiting out there. They're all living the devil may care, and I'm just a devil with love to spare. So Viva Las Vegas, Viva Las Vegas. How I wish that there were more than 24 hours in the day. Even if there were 40 more, I wouldn't sleep a minute away. Oh, there's blackjack and poker and the roulette wheel, a fortune won and lost on every

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If it costs me my very last dime, if I wind up broke, well, I'll always remember that I had a swing in time. I'm gonna give it everything I've got. Lady luck, please let the dice stay hot.

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Mary of Shabaria, face of my area. The original Richard Ramirez, Christian Rivera, cause my lyrics never sit well, so they wanna give me the chair. Like a paraplegic, and it's scary, call it Harry Carey, cause every time I'm digging Harry Carey, I'm Mary, I'm a dictionary, I'm swearing up and down, they can spit this shit hilarious. It's time to put these bitches in the obituary column. We wouldn't see eye to eye with a staring problem, get the shaft like a staring column. Drink a happy pack each, but it's black ink, evil half of the bad meats, evil that means take a backseat, take it back to fat beats with a maxi single. Look at my rap sheet, what attracts these people is my gangster, like Apache with a catchy jiggle. I stack chips, you better got a half eat cheeto.

0: from the Sky News Centre at 3. The Home Secretary is reportedly among those calling for the Prime Minister to consider his position. 4 junior members of government have quit, calling on Sir Keir Starmer to resign. More than 70 MPs from his own party also say they want him to step aside following last week's election results. But yesterday the Prime Minister was defiant, promising to prove his doubters wrong. Labour peer Baroness Hazarika thinks he should go.
1: With a really, really heavy heart, I'm not saying that changing the leader will guarantee that Labour can turn things around, but I think it could give Labour a better shot.
0: The Home Office hasn't yet commented. None of the 20 British people who've returned from a hantavirus-hit cruise ship are showing symptoms of the disease. An official from the UK Health Security Agency says none of the people in isolation at a hospital on the Wirral have tested positive for the virus. There are fresh fears that the conflict between the US and Iran is at a stalemate. President Donald Trump claims the current ceasefire is on life support. Britain's driving test booking rules are changing from today. Only learners are now allowed to book and manage tests. The DVSA hopes the move will crack down on bots and black market resales as average waiting times rise above 22 weeks. In sport, and Hull City kept their hopes of championship promotion alive after getting past Millwall in their playoff semi-final. Second half goals from Mo Bellumi and Joe Gellhart secured them a 2-0 win at the Den. And captain Louis Coyle says it's a great achievement.
2: We've grafted all year to put ourselves in this position, and it wasn't just a case of us making up the playoffs. We fully believed going into the two legs against a very, very good Millwall side that we could come out on top. Again, the game at home, a little bit cagey, and then we come here today, and what a fantastic performance from the lads. So professional.
0: And Tottenham missed a chance to take a big step towards Premier League safety as they were held to a 1-1 draw by Leeds United. Spurs sit 2 points clear of West Ham with 2 games each left to play. That's the latest. I'm Stevie Shillinglaw.

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by candlelight, I find insight, fundamental movement. So when it's black, this insomniac, take an original tack, keep the beast in my nature under ceaseless attack. I get no sleep, I can't get no sleep.

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2: From the Sky News Centre at 4, the Home Secretary is reportedly among those calling on the Prime Minister to resign. Sources say Shabana Mahmood is urging Sir Keir Starmer to step down following a disappointing set of election results. More than 70 of his own MPs have publicly called for him to step aside. Yesterday, he said he would stay in post and prove his doubters wrong. Our deputy political editor, Sam Coates, says this is a notable development.
3: The fact that she has decided to be amongst those leading the cabinet charge, saying that Keir Starmer's time is basically up in number 10, is hugely...
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2: From the Sky News Centre at 4, the Home Secretary is reportedly among those calling on the Prime Minister to resign. Sources say Shabana Mahmood is urging Sir Keir Starmer to step down following a disappointing set of election results. More than 70 of his own MPs have publicly called for him to step aside.

0: hugely, hugely significant.
1: The UK Health Security Agency says it's very encouraging that 20 British nationals self-isolating in a UK hospital are asymptomatic and testing negative for hantavirus. The head of the World Health Organization says it's not another COVID. The US president says the ceasefire with Iran is very fragile after rejecting the latest set of peace proposals put forward by Tehran. Donald Trump's expected to use a trip to China this week to urge President Xi Jinping to put pressure on Iran. A man's been charged with 5 counts of attempted murder after a car hit pedestrians in Nottinghamshire. One person remains in a life-threatening condition following the collision in Arnold in the early hours of Saturday morning. Tottenham missed a chance to take a big step towards Premier League safety as they were held to a 1-1 draw by Leeds United. Matthias Tell put the hosts ahead in North London, but he later conceded a penalty that Dominic Calvert-Lewin converted. Spurs sit 2 points clear of West Ham, and boss Roberto De Zerbi says it's still another step towards a survival target.
2: When you fight for the relegation, you have to stay stronger, not with the legs, but with the head, and to push until the end. And also, if we win today, it's not finished yet.
1: And Britain's driving test booking rules are changing from today. Only learners are now allowed to book and manage tests. That's the latest. I'm Stevie Schillinglaw.

he's a good leading light of the scene, know what I mean? He created the vibe, he takes you for a ride, and is it by design? The

0: Active York's student radio station.
1: From the Sky News Centre at 5, the Prime Minister will chair a cabinet meeting later this morning as more than 70 Labour MPs call for his resignation. Sir Keir Starmer is under increasing pressure to quit after a bruising set of election results last week. His reported Home Secretary Shabana Mahmood is among those urging the PM to go after yesterday's reset speech failed to win over critics. Labour MP Charlotte Nicholls thinks the PM should put the country first.
2: What he hasn't had is the amount of domestic grip that is needed. A lot of us have had some misgivings for a while. We have wanted to give him that benefit of the doubt, but we have reached a point where actually the risk of him continuing in post is, I think, greater than the risk of him going.
1: None of the 20 British people who've returned to the UK from a cruise at the centre of a hantavirus outbreak are showing any symptoms of the virus. They're being monitored in a hospital on the Wirral along with a German national and a passenger from Japan. The UK and France will co-host a meeting of 40 defence ministers later as efforts to reopen the Strait of Hormuz continue. It comes as both Washington and Tehran rejected each other's peace proposals. Retail sales fell sharply in April as weak consumer confidence and the timing of Easter hit spending. Figures from the British Retail Consortium show sales down.
2: Wanted to give him that benefit of the doubt, but we have reached a point where actually the risk of him continuing in post is, I think, greater than the risk of him going.
1: None of the 20 British people who've returned to the UK from a cruise at the centre of a hantavirus outbreak are showing any symptoms of the virus. They're being monitored in a hospital on the Wirral along with a German national and a passenger from Japan. The UK and France will co-host a meeting of 40.

0: Retail sales fell sharply in April as weak consumer confidence and the timing of Easter hit spending. Figures from the British Retail Consortium show sales down 3% compared with a year ago. Hull City kept their Premier League promotion hopes alive with a 2-0 win at Millwall in their Championship playoff semi. Boss Sergei Yakirovich felt his side were deserving of the victory.
1: Great feeling, amazing feeling. We were fantastic today, because we knew today they will start very strong in the game, but we respond very well and we go to Wembley.
0: They will face Southampton or Middlesbrough at Wembley. And Tottenham missed the chance to take a big step towards Premier League safety as they were held to a 1-1 draw by Leeds United. Spurs now sit just 2 points clear of West Ham with 2 games each left to play. That's the latest. I'm Stevie Shillingold.

0: moving, everybody moving, body moving, we be body moving, body moving, everybody moving, body moving, we be body moving.
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2: From the Sky News Centre at 6. It's reported Home Secretary Shabana Mahmood has joined more than 70 Labour MPs in calling for the Prime Minister to resign. Four junior members of the government have quit after losing confidence in Sir Keir Starmer's leadership. Speaking yesterday, he was defiant.
3: Yes, I acknowledge the results are tough. Yes, I acknowledge that we've lost brilliant representatives across the United Kingdom. And I have a responsibility for that. But I also have a responsibility to deliver the change that we were elected and that we promised this country.
2: The PM will chair what's being described as a make-or-break cabinet meeting this morning. Last week's elections in Scotland, Wales and England saw Labour's share of the vote slump. Claire Ainslie is the PM's former director of policy.
4: It's not as if you get another leader and all of the problems that the country faces suddenly disappear. What we saw in the election last Thursday wasn't just that Labour lost votes to Reform. People started voting for multiple parties.
2: The UK Health Security Agency says 20 British nationals caught up in a hantavirus outbreak aren't showing symptoms and are testing negative. They're isolating at a hospital on the Wirral after arriving back in the UK. The UK and France will co-host a meeting involving 40 defence ministers later as efforts to reopen the Strait of Hormuz continue. Washington and Tehran both rejected each other's latest peace proposals. Morrisons and the NHS are putting cancer advice on own brand bath and shower gel bottles across the UK. The labels will urge shoppers to look out for signs including lumps and skin changes while washing. Tottenham conceded towards the end as they were held to a 1-1 draw by Leeds United in the Premier League. Spurs are now 2 points above third from bottom West Ham. And the aren't showing symptoms and are testing negative. They're isolating at a hospital on the Wirral after arriving back in the UK. The UK and France will co-host a meeting involving 40 defence ministers later as efforts to reopen the Strait of Hormuz continue. Washington and Tehran both rejected each other's latest peace proposals. Morrisons and the NHS are putting cancer advice on own brand bath.

third from bottom West Ham. And the rules for booking driving tests are changing today because of fears bots are creating huge backlogs. Now only learners will be allowed to book and manage tests. That's the latest. I'm Fader Silver.

0: like a brother, treat you like a friend, respect you like a lover. Oh, oh, oh, oh, oh, oh.
1: You could bet that, never gotta sweat that. You could bet that, never gotta sweat that. You could bet that, never gotta sweat that. You could bet that, never gotta sweat that.

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2: From the Sky News Centre at 7. Not even 2 years after a landslide victory took Sir Keir Starmer into Downing Street, he's now facing the biggest leadership crisis of his premiership. The Prime Minister's being met with calls from more than 70 of his own MPs to resign following last week's disastrous election results. He's to chair a cabinet meeting this morning where some of his top team will reportedly tell him to announce a timeline for leaving. Culture Secretary Lisa Nandy still backing him.
3: Going forwards, what you're going to see from this Labour government is a Prime Minister who will go out and wear his heart on his sleeve, who will show that he is prepared to go out and fight any system that stands in the way of making people's lives better.
2: The Home Secretary is reportedly one of those who says he should announce a plan for stepping down. Yesterday, the PM insisted he would stay and prove doubters wrong. Our Deputy Political Editor, Sam Coates, says this is a notable development.
4: The fact that she has decided to be amongst those leading the Cabinet charge, saying that Keir Starmer's time is basically up in Number 10, is hugely, hugely significant.
2: In other news, Iran's warning the US that its armed forces are ready to respond to any aggression. The American president has said the ceasefire between the two is on life support. Clinical assessments and testing are well underway on 20 British nationals from the cruise ship hit by hantavirus. They're spending 3 days in a hospital on the Wirral. In sport, Tottenham missed the chance to take a big step towards Premier League safety as they were held to a 1-1 draw by Leeds United. Spurs sit 2 points clear of West Ham with 2 games each left to play. And only learners and not instructors can book driving tests from today. It's the Help Stop bot snapping up appointments and selling them for a profit. That's the latest. I'm Faye De Silver.

play. And only learners and not instructors can book driving tests from today. It's the Help Stop bot snapping up appointments and selling them for a profit. That's the latest. I'm Faye De Silver.

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2: From the Sky News Centre at 8, the Prime Minister is meeting his top team in about an hour and a half for a cabinet meeting crucial to his future. Some of his ministers want him to quit, but others are reportedly preparing to tell Sir Keir Starmer to lay out a plan for leaving. 74 of his own MPs no longer think he's up to the job following disastrous election results. Chief Secretary to the Prime Minister, Darren Jones, has been choosing his words carefully this morning.
3: Colleagues are asking the Prime Minister to consider different options in the future. And as I say, he rightfully is listening to them. It'd be wrong if he wasn't listening to them. Look, I'm not going to get ahead of any decision that the Prime Minister may or may not take. He was very clear yesterday that he will not be walking away.
2: Last week's elections in Scotland, Wales and England saw Labour's share collapse. Claire Ainslie is the PM's former Director of Policy.
4: It's not as if you get another leader and all of the problems that the country faces suddenly disappear. What we saw in the election last Thursday wasn't just that Labour lost votes to Reform. People started voting for multiple parties.
2: Meanwhile, there will be a vote later to see who will become the First Minister of Wales. Rhun Ap Iorwerth, the leader of Plaid Cymru, is expected to get the job after his party won the most seats in the Welsh Parliament. In other news, passengers from the Hantavirus cruise ship will stay at a hospital on the Wirral while they have clinical and public health assessments. They're being asked to isolate for up to 45 days by authorities. Iran's warning the US that its armed forces are ready to respond to any aggression. The American president has said the ceasefire between the two is on life support. And in sport, Tottenham conceded towards the end as they were held to a 1-1 draw by Leeds United in the Premier League. Spurs are now 2 points above third from bottom West Ham with 2 games left. That's the latest. I'm Fader Silver.

0: feeling like P. Diddy. 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I'm gonna hit this city.
1: Let's
0: before
1: go.
0: I leave, brush my teeth with a bottle of Jack. 'Cause when I leave for the night, I ain't coming.

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2: From the Sky News Centre at 9. The Prime Minister is a half hour or so away from talks with his top team, which could decide his future in the job. Sir Keir Starmer has his weekly cabinet meeting with ministers split on his future.
3: Did the Prime Minister resign, Mr Lammy? Is it over for Keir Starmer?
4: Is it all over, Mr Lammy?
3: Will you ask him to step down, Mr Lammy?
2: That's reporters shouting questions at the deputy PM in Downing Street earlier. Some ministers want him to resign along with 74 of his backbench MPs. Speaking yesterday, Sir Keir Starmer remained defiant.
5: Yes, I acknowledge the results are tough. Yes, I acknowledge that we've lost brilliant representatives across the United Kingdom. And I have a responsibility for that. But I also have a responsibility to deliver the change that we were elected and that we promised this country.
2: But that speech and last week's dismal election results didn't dampen speculation. The Home Secretary is reportedly one of those who says the PM should announce a plan for stepping down. Here's our Deputy Political Editor, Sam Coates.
6: The fact that she has decided to be amongst those leading the Cabinet charge, saying that Keir Starmer's time is basically up in Number 10, is hugely, hugely significant.
2: Elsewhere, a man's been charged over an attack at a former synagogue in East London. The 45-year-old's accused of arson with intent to endanger life in Whitechapel in Tower Hamlets a week ago. Morrison's and the NHS are putting cancer advice on own brand bath and shower gel bottles across the UK. The labels will urge shoppers to look out for signs, including lumps while washing. Tottenham missed the chance to take a big step towards Premier League safety as they were held to a 1-1 draw by Leeds United. Spurs sit 2 points clear of West Ham. And from today, only learners are able to book a car driving test in Great Britain. It's hoped it will make it harder for bots to quickly snap up slots. That's the latest. I'm Faye De Silva.
7: Hello and welcome back to Mind Matters, where we discuss why the mind matters and matters of the mind. I'm Jack Stewart, I'm your host, and I'm kind of bittersweet today because this will be the last episode of Mind Matters, both this season and this show, because I will be graduating from university after completing my exams. I don't know how you're feeling about your exams, if they're coming up soon, if you're a student here at the University of York. But yes, please do keep checking in on the resources on the Instagram at mindmatters.ury, as well as looking back on tap when you feel like you need to go and listen to past episodes, because we've had, this will be our 12th one, and even though it seems like I've had a lot more, but I don't know, that's just my opinion. However, I hope you're having a lovely morning, and to kickstart the day with probably a bit more upbeat music than we usually used to here on this show, this is The Sun Comes Up by Rudimental and James Arthur.

just my opinion. However, I hope you're having a lovely morning, and to kickstart the day with probably a bit more upbeat music than we usually used to here on this show, this is The Sun Comes Up by Rudimental and James Arthur.

that was The Sun Comes Up and The Sun Has Come Up, because it's 9 o'clock in the morning, well, 7 minutes past nine, and this is Mind Matters. So to recap of what we've been done on the show so far, we're going to go through some of the past episodes briefly and what we've kind of the learning points from that and what we've taken, and hopefully this can be a nice wrap up and review from what we've done and discussed in the show already. And I'm excited to kind of finish on a bang, hopefully, for you. So yeah, this episode will kind of look at the angle of stress, obviously reviewing past episodes like I said, and this may be helpful for those who are going through exams at the minute. So to go over past episodes, that we're going to start with the first one, season one, the debut, which was the Christmas episode, and that looked at positive psychology. So positive psychology is the scientific study of what makes life worth living. It focuses on our strengths, our well-being, happiness and flourishing, rather than just mental health. So it explores positive emotions and traits and things that help people build more fulfilling lives, moving beyond just fixing problems to actively building growth, meaning and purpose. So yeah, some of the three positive psychology traits we picked out in that episode were gratitude, which is feeling thankful and appreciative of the good things in life, hope, which was the optimism.

optimistic feeling of pursuing positive outcomes and goal-directed energy, and resilience, which is the ability to adapt and bounce back from stress, adversity, and trauma. So this is these are kind of skills. They're not just traits that we have. We've got to build upon these. And a few of the things we can do here is gratitude journaling. So it might be writing down things that you're grateful for, things that you like in life, or hope. It might be, how are you going to achieve your goals? What your goals are? What you're going to do to do them? So, for example, with an exam, you might have things like start revision, but breaking that down into opening your textbook, opening your laptop, spending about an hour on it. For example, if you're struggling, spend 10 minutes, see how that goes, and then working towards those goals and how to reach them. And resilience is obviously a bit more subtle. We'll talk about that a bit later, but this is kind of how you would face emotion and setbacks and carry on and keep on moving. So yeah, I'm going to play the next song now, which is Try by Pink. And that is kind of goes towards our principles of, you know, using resilience and gratitude and hope and the positive psychology that we've discussed. So yeah, I hope that you enjoy this song and you find this helpful, and I hope exams are going well for you, because yeah, it can be tough, but we'll get through this and you'll be all right.

So that was Pink with Try, and we're talking about stress today on Mind Matters. And some of the things that what lead us to stress are individual factors like genetics, which may be inherited, acquired factors, so things we learn, and our personality. So genetic and inherited factors. Genetically, some individuals are physically stronger or more intelligent, and some researchers suggested that there's sex differences in coping with stress, which may be genetic or may be a learned predisposition. And there's also temperament. So some individuals are naturally more outgoing, gregarious, extroverted, aggressive, or novelty-seeking and sensation-seeking than others. So this, therefore, has an impact on how we deal with stress, how we manage stress, and how we feel stress. So acquired and learned characteristics, so things like age, younger individuals experience more stress, according to Maslach and Jackson in 1984. Experience, so Seligman, one of the key figures in positive psychology in 1975, he kind of found that individuals with less experience suffer more stress, so those with more experience can rely on what he called mastery of the past. Socioeconomic status can also influence things like aspiration. So in children, that is a big variable more than anything else. And also acquired and learned characteristics can include things like dysfunctional beliefs or attitudes. So these are known to underlie a number of common mental health problems. And CBT models have shown that our unhelpful beliefs and attitudes influence how we perceive and interpret our environment. So that determines what we find to be stressful and how we deal with it. Other things, personality dispositions, hardiness is our ability to cope, withstand and actively engage in coping when faced with stress. So there's things like the internal and the external locus of control, which Rotter kind of first came up with in 1966. This is where you are motivated by internal factors such as your own kind of drive, your own goals, or external factors such as others, deadlines, what other people think of you. And there's also the type A and type B personality, which may be critiqued for dichotomy, but type A individuals are kind of, they see a mountain and they want to climb it because it's there, while a type B personality would say they see the mountain and they don't want to climb it because there's a mountain there. But that's more kind of, in today's media, we'll see type B is relaxed and laid back, while type A is quite organized and neurotic. But yeah, those are some of the things which kind of how personality can shape stress. So CBT shows what stress can look like. For example, Bamber and Price have shown that toxic early childhood experiences can lead to early maladaptive schema, which leads to maladaptive coping styles, which then reenact. And in things like jobs and work, this can lead to reenactment in occupational choice and work experience, which can lead to schema perpetuation, which prevents healing, and work problems like stress and dysfunction and occupational health as well. While if you have more flexible and moderate kind of schemas, you can adapt, and this leads to healing and healthy functioning. So you can work, you can have reward in work and low stress. So this can kind of be applied to the context of whether it be exams or jobs. And yeah, so how do we manage stress then? Well, sometimes resilience can be an unhelpful word, because at face value, resilience has connotations of sucking things up or getting on with it, which may invalidate someone, but in a trauma-informed way. So that's looking at how you can grow from problems, and positive psychology can counteract the negative stereotypes about resilience. So resilience kind of includes recovering well from trauma, achieving a positive outcome despite risk, and adapting well under stress. So individual protective factors can include things like an easy temperament, intelligence, self-esteem, self-efficacy, social competence, problem-solving skills, autonomy, and a sense of purpose. But what's also important is environmental protective factors. So that's things like effective parenting, connections to caring and supportive adults, a supportive environment, and opportunities for meaningful involvement. And this kind of looks at different things within CBT and CFT, which is linking thoughts, emotion and behaviour, and the social support networks around us.
And cognitive behavioural therapy obviously approaches focus on people's thoughts and behaviour, what thoughts are going through your mind in a situation, and what you do as a result of them. So resilience, therefore, doesn't just include stress and getting on with things. It incorporates a healthy lifestyle, relaxation and hobbies, health and thinking patterns, social skills, assertiveness, time management, and just a general well-rounded identity. So I'm going to play our next song, which is Brave by Sarah Bareilles.

That was Brave by Sarah Bareilles, and we're talking about resilience and stress here on Mind Matters. So some things that may kind of influence our resilience and how we feel about stress is things like bias. So this includes personal experience, motivation, health, and environment. So cognitive biases are things like salience, so how readily something comes to mind, or confirmation bias, which is the human tendency to look for evidence that confirms your belief and to ignore other evidence. And this is all shaped by personal experience. So experiences of your own life may affect how you treat others. And this can include current or historical trauma or the kind of organization and culture that you're familiar with in your everyday life. So interventions which may be appropriate in one thing may be in one context may cause distress and be ineffective in another. So that's looking at things like CBT and CFT and the principles of that and what we talk about in this show. So some of the things that can affect our stress and our just experience of the world is something called social graces. So these are kind of similar to the protected characteristics that you may know of from the 2010 Equality Act. So these are things that may be aspects of our identity which kind of shape how we may be viewed, how we may view the world ourselves. So the graces, if you think of it like a acrostic, so the G would stand for things like gender identity, but also geography and generation, R, race, religion, A, age, ability, appearance, C, class, culture, caste, A, education, ethnicity and economics, and S, spirituality, sexuality or sexual orientation. So a lot of these are very flexible, and there's lots of things that go into our shape model of the world, our schemas, how we treat it, how we treat others. And these are kind of important things to bear in mind when looking at other people and looking at ourselves in reflection. So reflection is really important for looking at resilience and stress and how we deal with it. And this is kind of what we're talking about right now. So some of the things that affect this as well is motivation. So what are our reasons for doing something? This can change over time. This can be challenged. But also things we need to look at, our health. What's our health looking at the minute? It's important to look after your well-being when you go through stress. And that's important for yourself as an individual and others. And reflecting on maintaining well-being is really crucial. So reflecting on when your well-being has been compromised is equally important to kind of see when you can see what factors have caused that and how you can prepare for them better in the future and bounce back, because that is the essence of resilience. And also environment, so the people around you, the spaces around you, what will help you get better and focus on stress in the best optimal way where you can deal with things and live the life you want to live. So to do reflection, it's not easy. There's guides to guide this process. So things like Gibbs Reflective Cycle or Kolb's Experiential Learning Cycle. You can look them up if you feel like that helps you. So Gibbs 1988 Reflective Cycle gives a structure to learning from experience. So this is describing what happened, what you're thinking and feeling afterwards, evaluation, so what was good and bad about a certain experience, analysis, what sense can you make of the experience, a conclusion, what you need to improve on, and an action plan for how you'll improve. Similarly, Kolb's Experiential Learning Cycle kind of includes concrete experience, so the learner encounters a concrete experience which might be a new experience or situation or a reinterpretation of existing experiences in the light of new concepts. And then there's a reflective observation of the new experience and an abstract conceptualization, which is learning from this experience, and an active experimentation, which is trying out what you've learned. And there's other things like Johari Window, which is what you know yourself, what's known by others, what others know about you and that isn't known by others. And these are things to kind of increase our self-awareness, which may then in turn help us deal with stress and focus on resilience. So those are some of the ways to reflect. But also I kind of wanted to play this next song in regard to
maybe the social graces or the quest of life. This is The Impossible Dream, otherwise known as The Quest by Andy Williams. So yeah, enjoy this next song.

That was The Impossible Dream, The Quest by Andy Williams, and we're looking at stress on our final episode of Mind Matters, and we're going to talk about what we've discussed in previous episodes a little bit briefly to recap and review, and this includes cognitive behavioural therapy and the different approaches for some common mental health disorders that we've looked at. So in clinical psychology, we kind of focus on the assessment, formulation, intervention and evaluation of things like depression, anxiety, OCD and PTSD. So we started off the season two with looking at depression, and that is, you know, feeling down, not feeling close to others, feeling less pleasure for things. And what are the ways we can kind of think about that in CBT is the environment, the context of where problems arise and the triggers, what thoughts go through our heads, what feelings and emotions we experience, and then the physiology of what's happening in our body. So does this affect sleep, appetite, sex drive, things like that can impact, can you can use with stress, and then the behaviors. So what do you do when a problem occurs? What do you do when you feel stress? And then these all feed back to one another. And this is the hot cross bun model of CBT, which you may be familiar with, which you can find on the Instagram to kind of get a visual model of that. And talking about cognitive biases before and unhelpful thinking styles, this is things like all or nothing or black and white thinking. So for example, in an exam, if I'm not perfect, I've failed, either I do it right or I don't do it at all. Maybe that's stuff like start and revision. Using critical words like should or must can make us feel guilty or like we've already failed. If we apply shoulds to other people, the result is often frustration as well. And there's other things like jumping to conclusions, disqualifying the positive, and catastrophizing or minimizing things. So these are some of the thought patterns that may lead us to become depressed, or how stress can lead to us feeling low mood and just generally negative. So things to help with that are things like thought records, so noting down your moods and the automatic thoughts that crop up, and the evidence that supports the thought and evidence that doesn't support the thought, to then come up with alternative, more balanced thoughts, which hopefully re-stabilise mood. And there's lots of different things to look at that, such as behavioural experiments, which is testing a certain belief, maybe coming up with an alternative belief, and what we can do to kind of test that out. What problems are likely and what kind of happens, what we observe after this. So this is an example of a behavioural experiment would be, for example, speaking in public, you're worried that you'll shake so much and people will laugh at you. And then an alternative belief would be feeling nervous and feel like you're shaking, but it's not noticeable. And then a behavioural experiment would look at ranking what you believe out of 100%, which belief is true. And then the experiment would be speaking up at a meeting or speaking up in class. Asking friends if they noticed shaking would view the results. And then you'd need to drop safety behaviours such as staying quiet or holding on the table. And problems such as maybe overcome, like not getting able, not having the chance to speak. So for example, what happens and what observed afterwards? Being really nervous, maybe be aware of your hands. And then looking at what your friends have said, did they say that you were shaking or not? And then you can learn from that and say that although you feel nervous when speaking up, it's not as obvious to other people, and that your belief that they laugh at you, for example, may decrease from 90% to 50% after this behavioural experiment. So this is just an example of someone's other model conceptualisation here for depression. And for example, you can apply similar things to anxiety, so the trigger stimulus of thoughts and images, to perceived threats, our apprehensions and anxiety, physiological sensations that come from this like palpitations and sweating, and interpreting physical sensations as catastrophic maybe if you're having a panic attack. So you can help with that with a panic diary, and looking at safety behaviours, so catastrophizing and avoidance and escape or subtle avoidance. And then there's have lots of effects, and a behavioural experiment would be a good idea for that.
Behavioural activation is also important for depression, and dealing with stress and things like revision would be helpful, such as just starting something and then the more you do, the more you're likely to keep going and the more likely you'll feel better from this. And then we also looked at OCD later on in that season, and this is how you can use neutralizing actions like rituals to make yourself feel better, and the intrusions of obsessive thoughts and counterproductive safety strategies and how they lead to mood preventions. So some of the interventions for that is exposure and response prevention. So that's looking at the situations and triggers of an obsession, what the thoughts and images or impulses that bother you are, and the compulsion you get to neutralize this obsession or to feel better. And this is exposing yourself to the trigger, resisting performing a compulsion, recording how distressed you feel over time, and then if you do perform a compulsion, expose yourself to the trigger again. So creating an avoidance hierarchy was quite important for this, and then also CBT mixed with ERP. And going on to trauma and PTSD, and a little recap is things like CBT with EMDR, which is eye movement desensitization and reprocessing. So this is, in PTSD, we have a traumatic event which kind of leads to us having different beliefs about the trauma itself, ourselves, the world, or other people around us, and as well as memories of the trauma, so the nowness and the vividness and the sensory nature, which can lead to a current sense of threat and feelings like fear, shame, or disgust, which leads to different coping strategies, for example, avoidance or aggression. So this means that beliefs go unchallenged and memories remain unchanged. So looking at how to treat post-traumatic stress disorder would be things like the linen cupboard metaphor, where we slowly take things out of the cupboard, examine them carefully and fold them neatly back up and put them back in the right place. And trauma-focused cognitive behavioral therapy looks at things like grounding and stabilization, so practicing techniques to manage the overwhelming feelings of stress. This is like relaxation exercises or things that help you stay in the here and now, working with memories to look at them in order, the processing of these, working with your beliefs, so looking at the evidence for and against these, and just reclaiming your life. So all these kind of CBT interventions have good evidence for effectively treating these mental health problems. And I want to play the next song to kind of go about this. This is Stop Crying Your Heart Out.

That was Stop Crying Your Heart Out, the Oasis cover by BBC Radio 2 All-Stars, which I forgot to mention before. But we're talking about the last episode of Mind Matters and the stress that we may feel approaching exam season or just in everyday life. And we reviewed just before the CBT, the cognitive behavioural approach to things, to mental health. And we're going to look at, like the later part of season 2 did on Mind Matters, the differences in approach. So between traditional CBT and you'll have a negative thought, and to get rid of the thought you focus on things like cognitive interventions, so thought challenging, or behavioral interventions like experiments and exposure, which we just discussed briefly before. And third wave approaches meanwhile are accepting a negative thought, and that isn't just like getting on with it or putting up with it, it's learning to cope with it and learning to live with it. And that's through things like mindfulness, diffusion, and compassion. So we looked at ACT, which is acceptance and commitment therapy. And we also looked at compassion-focused therapy, or CFT. So ACT focuses on the living life and value and commitment of... So even though a life may be have stress in life and distress, it's how we can live with that and do what matters to us by being present, opening up, and connecting with our values, so unhooking from stress and guiding action for what we want to do. So this is things like vitality versus suffering, willingness and action, so creating goals and plans, as well as writing down the values of what happens and what we feel is important to us. And that's things like the life compass may help that, or kind of just looking at your life and what you want to get out of it would be a good example of ACT, while CFT looks at things like emotional regulation. So we have the drive system, which motivates us towards resources, the soothing system, which is managing distress and promoting bonding, while the threat system detects threat and protects us, and the different feelings and physiology from that, which may have been evolutionary response from our ancestors in our past way of life and how this has changed in current modern day to day. So we looked at these, so do listen on tap if you feel like these approaches may be more helpful to you. And to kind of summarize the life being full of distress, eventually it's we want to look at how we can manage that, live with it and deal with it. And this song kind of summarizes the fact that life may not be smooth sailing, but it is worth living, and that there's ups and downs. But yeah, Life is a Highway by Rascal Flatts from the Cars movie. Please enjoy.

That was Life is a Highway by Rascal Flatts, and we were talking about emotional regulation here on Mind Matters. And to discuss what improves emotional regulation, this can be things like regular physical activity, mindfulness, journaling, positive self-talk, breathing exercises, and things like progressive muscle relaxation. So just to go through a few, box breathing for anxiety can be a good thing to help you ground yourself. So this is exhaling to a count of five, holding your breath for five, inhaling for another count of five, holding your breath again for five, and exhaling again and beginning the pattern. So it makes, if you imagine it as a square of breathing in, holding, breathing out, holding, and repeating that. Deep breathing as well is taking a slow deep breath through your nose, noticing your belly expanding and your upper body rising, exhaling slowly while keeping your mouth and jaw relaxed, repeating and paying attention, and as you inhale, imagine positive energy coming into you, and as you exhale, imagine the negative thoughts and energy letting go. And if you get distracted, just bring attention back to your breathing and to the present. Positive self-talk, meanwhile, is things like affirmations and journaling may be able to help with this. So this is things like saying, I am smart, challenges help me grow, this might be hard but I can handle it, I'm a good friend, I'm unique, I'm learning new things every day. And things like mindfulness are similar to breathing, taking a seat, setting a time, noticing your body, feeling your breath, noticing when your mind's wandered, and be kind to a wandering mind. Progressive muscle relaxation, on the other hand, is you find a comfortable position, turn off distractions, and starting with from bottom to top, so from your toes to your head, tense your muscles for about 5 to 10 seconds, then release it while taking a deep breath, and repeat this while working up the body with different muscle groups, and allow a relaxing sensation and noticing any changes. And reflecting on those experiences can be good for effectiveness and increasing consistency. While mindfulness and journaling can include things that you felt at peace, what were you doing, three things you're grateful for, describing scenarios where you're completely in the present moment, how are you feeling right now, and recent experiences where you feel deeply connected to someone. These are some prompts that I'm just listing. So thinking about your last meal, for example, how did it taste, how did it smell, how did you feel after it? Think about a sound you love, write about it. And those are different things that can help us feel better and deal with stress, maybe in this climate of exams or just busy everyday life if you're not going through exams or just adversity in general. But yeah, this is how we can short-term emotionally regulate as opposed to some of the more complex mental health problems we've discussed before. But yeah, talking about emotional regulation, these can also be very helpful in the heat of the moment when we're discussing risk. So season 3 of Mind Matters, we looked at suicide and risk management, which was really important to discuss. And these are the different factors that present, predispose, precipitate, perpetuate, and protect us from suicide as well. And we looked at how safety myths around suicide and some beliefs in how suicide can change from ideation to action, and safety planning as a good way to stop this. So how you calm down, what you'll do if you feel like you're at risk, what have you done in the past that's helped, what will you tell yourself, what would you tell others, where can you go for help. So if you want to look at the past episode there, do so on tap, where it looks at suicide from a support stance from people affected by suicide, either themselves or in people they love. And to kind of just play a nice heartwarming song, which I think we've played it before, but this is a different cover by Leona Lewis. This is Run. So yeah, do seek support and help for if you're affected by any of the issues on Mind Matters, and listen back on tap and use resources and contact help should you need it.

0: that was run by Leona Lewis covering Snow Patrol, and this has been Mind Matters. This is the final episode. We've discussed stress, coping with stress, things that help stress, and we've reviewed past episodes such as CBT, CFT and ACT approaches and mental health disorders, from OCD and depression to anxiety, and as well as suicide risk and safety planning. And yeah, I wish you all the best, and please listen back on tap if you haven't before, if there's any episodes you want to catch up on. Look at the Instagram for different resources or just to keep in touch. It's not going to be used much longer anymore, but yeah, this is mindmatters.ury. I thank you very much for listening and your patience while I've mumbled, rambled and stuttered my way through clinical psychology and mental health. But hopefully this has showed different matters of the mind and why the mind matters. And this is a goodbye for now. A goodbye. Enjoy University, Radio York and other shows. Thank you so much. I've had a great time. I've learned a lot from it and I hope you have as well. And yeah, take care of yourself.
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3: From the Sky News Centre at 10. The Prime Minister's told his cabinet at the start of their meeting this morning that the process for challenging him as leader of the Labour Party has not been triggered. Our political editor Beth Rigby has some more of the PM's words.
4: The past 48 hours have been destabilising for the government, and that has a real economic cost on our country and for families. The Labour Party has a process for challenging a leader, and that has not been triggered. The country expects us to get on with governing. That is what I am doing and what we must do as a cabinet.
3: As Sir Keir Starmer's future is discussed with his top team in 10 Downing Street, the first government minister has quit, calling for him to resign. Meata Fanbule has stepped down as communities minister. So far, 78 of the PM's own MPs have withdrawn support for him, but he still has allies in his top team, including the Work and Pensions Secretary. The pound's weakened, meanwhile, further as political instability continues. Sterling fell against the US dollar and the euro. UK long-term borrowing costs have surged higher too, with the yield on 30-year UK government bonds, also known as gilt, jumping around 13 basis points. This means it costs more for the country to borrow. James Medway, former advisor to Shadow Chancellor John McDonnell, says Sir Keir Starmer's pointed to market volatility as a reason to stay in number 10.
5: Of course, as he has actually done, at least implicitly in the past, pointing to the bond market reaction and saying, look, this is not a time to thinking about transferring.
3: Elsewhere, Donald Trump claims the ceasefire with Iran is on life support, with negotiations over a peace deal stalling. The president's travelling to China later, the first visit by a US leader in nearly a decade. And the rules for booking driving tests are changing today because of fears bots are creating huge backlogs. Now only learners will be allowed to book and manage tests. That's the latest. I'm Fader Silver.
6: Good morning, everybody, and welcome back to another episode of the Cassette Hour. After last week's show ended, I realized that I don't think we heard a single male lead singer the entire time last week, which was a nice change of pace, but that is changing again today. It is going to be almost completely the opposite story as we're looking at a subgenre I'm sure many of you already know and love. It's going to be a bit more dancey, a bit more poppy, might be recognizing a couple of angsty ballads, because this is the new wave and electronica mix that I have put together for you folks. The one thing that I can promise with every single one of the songs is some seriously crunchy synthesizers. So with that, let's start things off by the top hit from my favorite band of the era. This is Orchestral Maneuvers in the Dark's Enola Gay.

That was Enola Gay, which is a really lovely, upbeat song if you don't pay attention to any of the references that they're making. Anyway, this next band, Nation of Language, has spoken about being very influenced by Orchestral Maneuvers in the Dark on this album. And I think you can definitely hear that in some of the fun synthesizer sounds that they're working with here. This is Across That Fine Line.

That was Nation of Language, and this next song is going to take us back into the 80s with a classic by Depeche Mode. This is New Life.

You know, I have a confession to make, which might get me burned at the stake by any fans of classic goth rock who are listening, but I just have to say it. I love New Order so much more than Joy Division. In case you weren't aware, it's like the exact same band except with a different lead singer due to circumstances that happened. And look, New Order may not have written Unknown Pleasures, and it might not have the cool wavy black and white design thingy that you can put on a t-shirt, but they never get their flowers for the cool electronic stuff. So I'll be queuing up their best song later in the set just to prove myself right to all of you guys that they are in fact the better one of the two. In the meantime, we have a band that's a little bit of an outlier in the set, but I wanted to include them anyway just because of the fun stuff they do with synthesizers. A little bit more jazzy, a bit more mellow, a bit more French. This is Come and Play in the Milky Night by the band Stereolab.

That was Come and Play in the Milky Night by the band Stereolab. And this next band is actually better known for their sort of gothic folk horror-inspired acoustic ballads. But even though this album, I'll Be Your Girl, is a little bit more electronic with it, you can definitely still feel some of that eerie unsettlingness come over. This is the band Decemberists with their song Severed.

That was the fabulously menacing Decemberists with their song Severed. For this next one, we are going to pivot into something a little bit more poppy and a little bit more classically 80s with the Human League's hit Keep Feeling.

Next up, we have a song from a band that does some pretty fun, funky, experimental synth stuff, especially in their live recordings, like this one from the Stop Making Sense tour. This is Talking Heads with their song Girlfriend is Better, so put on your giant suits for this one.

That was the one, the only David Byrne in Talking Heads. Absolute legend of a man. Love him to pieces. This next song is going to be a little bit more chill again. This is Kelly Watch the Stars by the band Air.

was Kelly Watch the Stars by Air. And this next song is also going to be a little bit more mellow, bit of a more orchestral song by a band that does certain maneuvers in the dark. This is OMD's Joan of Arc, Maid of Orleans, one of a pair that they wrote about the French martyr, which really should be listened to back to back. But I will allow you to go and listen to the other one in your own time as homework.

That was Joan of Arc, Maid of Orleans by Orchestral Maneuvers in the Dark. One fun fact that I recently learned about that song is that they actually recorded the music video for it at the nearby Fountains Abbey Gothic ruins in Ripon, just about an hour and a half bus ride away from here. Gorgeous place. Would absolutely recommend it for a day trip. In any case, speaking of vaguely religious overtones, we have another song that I'm sure most of you will recognize from the incomparable Depeche Mode. Enjoy your very own personal Jesus.

Reach out and touch faith. That was Depeche Mode one last time with their song Personal Jesus. And this next song is another slightly more modern one, but it has a perfectly crunchy synth lead and captures the spirit of some of the more poppy anthems that we heard earlier. So I thought I'd throw it into the mix for you folks. This is the hits, Otto Hart's hit song Lent.

That was Lent by the band Autohard, and this next song needs absolutely no introduction, but you can consider it my final piece of New Order propaganda. Because look, Joy Division is very nice, but consider, New Order could be nicer. It's up to you to decide.

0: Well, folks, it looks like we are coming up on the end of the set today. Thank you very much for joining me on another 80s and 90s journey today. I hope you enjoyed the slightly more dancey vibes. Next week's subgenre has yet to be decided, so I think most of you know where to find me. Shoot a message if you have any requests or suggestions or anything like that. I was considering maybe doing another shoegaze one because it is my personal favorite. I am a little biased, and there's a lot of material to get through in that area, but very much open to suggestions that anyone else might have. In any case, we are almost coming up on the top of the hour now, so have a brilliant and productive rest of your day this exam season. Good job locking in, everybody. You got this. League title.
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3: From the Sky News Centre at 11, the Prime Minister says he's staying put and his allies in his top team are backing him.
4: The Labour Party has a process for triggering a leadership election. That has not happened, so we all intend to get on with our jobs, and that's what I'm going
5: to
4: do.
3: That's Housing Secretary Steve Reid, who was the first to emerge from a cabinet meeting in Number 10, during which Sir Keir Starmer resisted calls for him to quit. He insists he does take responsibility for last week's election results, but says the country expects us to get on with governing. The PMs held his weekly meeting this morning, and some had reportedly told him yesterday that he needed to set out a timeline for leaving. But as ministers left, those who back him were happy to talk to reporters. His Business Secretary Peter Kyle.
6: Nothing has been triggered. I'm about to go off to Brussels to continue working with Brussels to deepen a relationship, to benefit Britain. We are working hard on the big issues that are facing the country, and Keir is showing really steadfast leadership.
3: Nearly 80 of the PM's MPs now want him to step aside. Meata Fambule's become the first minister to resign over the issue. She has a community's brief. Our political editor, Beth Rigby, has her statements.
7: She says, whilst progress has been made, we've not acted with the vision, pace, ambition that our mandate for change demands. And she says, you, Prime Minister, have lost the trust and confidence of the public.
3: James Lyons is Sir Keir Starmer's former director of communications at Downing Street.
8: It's felt increasingly inevitable over the last 24, 12 hours that he will either have to decide to go with some kind of agency over his own timing and the manner of his departure, or that's going to be decided for him.
3: And political instability is having an impact on the financial markets too. Sterling fell against the US dollar. That's the latest. I'm Fader Silver.

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1: Just what is it that you want to do?
2: 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And that's what we're going to do.
3: Well, wait, baby, let's go.
2: We're going to have a good time. 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
2: From the Sky News Centre at midday, Keir Starmer's come out fighting. The Prime Minister's told his top team he's staying on in Downing Street and it's time to get on with governing the country. In an apparent coordinated operation, those who back Sir Keir Starmer came outside of a cabinet meeting one by one afterwards and told reporters they backed their boss. Here's Work and Pension Secretary Pat McFadden.
3: Did anyone publicly challenge him around the cabinet table?
4: They didn't.
5: Many statements of support for the job that he's doing. But that's what the public...
3: What about those who
6: can he hang on? He'll carry on.
3: Can he hang on?
5: He wants to carry on with his job, as he should, as the public will expect him to do.
2: But just minutes before that meeting, the First Minister resigned from his government, urging the PM to go. Around 80 of his MPs have also said they think he should resign following last week's disastrous election results. Baroness Jenny Chapman, Minister for International Development, said she was not surprised there was no direct challenge from a cabinet member. The Health Secretary, seen by many as the one most likely to challenge the PM, was there too, but ignored shouted questions from the media as he left.
3: Where Street, did you call on Starmer to resign?
7: He's absolutely...
8: What did you tell the Prime Minister?
2: Meanwhile, Labour MP Charlotte Nicholls thinks the PM should be putting the country first.
9: What he hasn't had is the amount of domestic grip that is needed. A lot of us have had some misgivings for a while. We have wanted to give him that benefit of the doubt, but we have reached a point where actually the risk of him continuing in post is, I think, greater than the risk of him going.
2: And in other news, three-time Olympic medalist Katie Archibald has retired from professional cycling. She says she's fallen in love with her new career as a nurse. That's the latest. I'm Faye De Silver.

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2: You are my...
3: That is right. It is University Radio York. It is 12 o'clock again on a Tuesday. I am Lossie and I'm going to be playing you one of my finest mixes for the next hour. So usually each week we have a theme, and this week we're going a little bit off brand. We're going to go for what I've been listening to on my MP3 player. So I've been trying to take myself offline recently, away from social media, and I kept finding that when I was streaming from my phone, I was always, you know, reverting back to going onto my messages, trying to see what's going on. But with my MP3 player, I haven't had to do that. And it's also meant that I've been listening to more of like my physical albums. So I'm going to be showing you some of the best tracks that I've had on repeat that I've had to listen to walking around the Yorkshire Dales over the past week. We're going to start off with a newer one. This is Girl Like Me by Pink Panthers.

trying to take myself offline recently, away from social media, and I kept finding that when I was streaming from my phone, I was always, you know, reverting back to going onto my messages, trying to see what's going on. But with my MP3 player, I haven't had to do that. And it's also meant that I've been listening to more of like my physical albums. So I'm going to be showing you some of the best tracks that I've had on repeat that I've had to listen to.

That was Basement Jaxx with Romeo that Pink Pantheress sampled for Girl Like Me. And you can hear it very, very distinctly in her track. Now, it's been a long time since I last saw Basement Jaxx in person. In fact, it was about 12 years ago. But it wasn't so long since I saw this next band. I saw them on Sunday playing the Brudenell in Leeds to announce the release of their new album, You're Gonna Need a Little Music. And this is from their last album. It's Yard Act with Dream Job.

Was Yard Act with Dream Job, who are releasing their new album You're Gonna Need a Little Music next month. Now, if you can't wait that long, they did actually pre-record all of it and played it at BBC Radio 6 Music Festival in Manchester last month. And a few of the recordings are still online, so if you're really desperate, I recommend going to look for them. I will say the title track, You're Gonna Need a Little Music, was incredible live. It was a bit of an unorthodox gig that they did. It's the first one that's ever been done in the Brudenell car park. And they had a surprise support act, which was actually Phil Jupitus from Nevermind the Buzzcocks, which was always a delight to see. And actually, I think Yard Act really owed this gig to me, because back in 2024, their lead singer James Smith stole a pen off me at Truck Festival, and I never got paid back for it. But the gig was free, and the pints were the cheapest I've ever had, so consider the debt repaid. Now, going back to my MP3 player situation, I've been going back to a lot of my older albums, you know, things I could listen to forever, the sort of thing that you take for your Desert Island Discs, and one of them is Bombay Bicycle Club's 2011 album, A Different Kind of Fix. And even though one of their most well-known tracks, Shuffle, is on there, it, you know, might be the best Bombay Bicycle Club album and definitely the best Bombay Bicycle Club track, but it's not the best one on the album. I think the best one is Lights Out, Words Gone. And just listen to it. Be the judge, if you will.

0: LCD sound system with All My Friends, another of my all-time favourite tracks. Of course it's on my MP3 player. I absolutely adore it. And the band, they are also if you do get a chance to see them, absolutely go, because it is just an ethereal experience. But now we are getting on to, I think, the part of the show that I'm most excited for, because it's something I haven't done before. We're testing out a new bit, and it is...
1: First
2: Plays.
0: So we have a first play track in from Machine Attrition, the band, and we've been told, we got a quote from them here. So this next track was made in a garage in Sussex by aliens experimenting with which paint tasted best. And the track was made after the experiment, and since then no one has seen any of the aliens, except that one of them is rumoured to be the next host of Deal or No Deal. And I think that really does sum up this track well. This is Man Has Skydiving Lesson by Machine Attrition.

0: track there from Machine Attrition. Now, I want you to message in and see if you can spot which Scottish comedian was used as a sample in that. You can actually head over to the SoundCloud page for the track, which I will post on the Clock Radio Instagram. You can see who's tagged in the making of it. It is a really interesting track, and I wish I could have played it last week during our jungle show. But no, there is going to be some more stuff out from Machine Attrition at some point soon. Not sure when, but go follow the band over on Instagram as well to keep updated with all their goings on. And if you have a track that you want to submit for first place, then...
1: Enjoying the show? Message in via the website.
0: Exactly. Thank you, Summer. I'm actually going to play another song, which is... Well, I'd say this artist was a bit of the inspiration behind the previous band's work. And I know the band are listening, so I think you'll like this one. It's Window Licker by FX Twin.

Window Licker by Aphex Twin. Maybe a bit of a come down from the last track, but hopefully that's all right. A bit like this next track, and I do have to give a quick shout out to Nathan from Radio 6 for spinning this for me on Friday. Yeah, it is a banger, and it, you know, everything is going to be all right, all right, all right.

Cut Your Hair by Pavement, again on the MP3 player. I have one. It's a compilation album from Pavement that released 2011 after they'd broken up, and it is the best of. And Cut Your Hair's on there, along with my favourite track by them, Stereo. It is such a good album, and the one thing I do love about Pavement is all their music videos make no sense. Just go watch the music video for Pavement. There's a squirrel. There's some cereal. I don't really understand the. If you really want a good one, go watch the Gold Sounds video. It's something, that's for sure. Now, it is the time of the day where I want you to message me. Tell me what you want to hear on the radio right now. You've got another 20 minutes left of the show, so get your messages in to uri.org.uk. You can message them via the website, or you can message us on Clock Radio URY on Instagram. But before that, we're going to play another track that I've got on my MP3. It's from an album that I have been listening to on repeat over the last week. It is from Black Country New Roads, Ants From Up There. It is The Place Where He Inserted the Blade.

And we have had a request in by Jacob asking for Yoga by Björk. I'll be honest, I haven't heard this one in a long, long time. So let's give it a spin.

What a great track there from Björk, and a great request from Jacob. I forgot how good it was. Yeah, I remember we did used to listen to a lot of Björk back in, what is it, college, sixth form. I was really into her. Now, we've got a couple minutes left of the show, so I want to shout out big thank you to Machine Nutrition for sending in that track for today. Is yet again, if you have anything you want played on URY on radio, send it in. We are all about supporting indie niche artists, especially if you're self-published. I know how hard it is and how expensive it is to actually, you know, get some platform. So send it in. We've got another two shows left this year before the station closes for the summer. So if you have anything you really, really want played, get it in now so we can sort it out. And there are so many other radio events going on. There's a show on after this. It's Afternoons Done the Right Way by Dean Wright, our station manager. So don't go anywhere. Keep listening. I'm going to end off now with a track that I really love. This one, it's one that reminds me of my mum for some reason. It is After Hours by We Are Scientists. They are a New York based indie band and they tour a lot with one of my favorite acts, Ash. In fact, both of them like produce each other's albums for each other, and it's really fun because you can hear when you've got like Keith on guitar on the Ash album, or if you've got like Tim doing backing vocals on the We Are Scientists album. And in 2024 they both released albums and the covers were almost identical. They were both purple top-down cars in, I think, LA. It's really funny just to see, you know, how these two bands from very different sides of the world, one from New York, one from Downpatrick Island, have ended up being almost identical. So this is After Hours by We Are Scientists. I've been Lottie. This has been Clock Radio.

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2: From the Sky News Centre at 1, Sir Keir Starmer's told his weekly cabinet meeting he will fight on as he defiantly ignores growing calls from within his Labour Party to go. But we're just hearing now that Safeguarding Minister Jess Phillips has resigned from government. The PM says there's a process to remove him and that hasn't been triggered. Following crucial talks, a series of cabinet ministers came out publicly backing him. Top Starmer ally Steve Reid, who marched straight over to cameras to declare his support, said we all intend to get on with our jobs. While International Development Minister Baroness Chapman says she doesn't believe there'll be a leadership challenge.
3: He is in there really, really determined to do the job for the people of the country, the one that he was tasked with doing only 2 years ago, and he'll see that through.
2: Health Secretary Wes Streeting, considered by many as a potential challenger, avoided questions as he left Downing Street. Earlier, Nayata Fambule became the first minister to resign over the issue. Our political editor, Beth Rigby, has her statement.
4: She says whilst progress has been made, we've not acted with the vision, pace, ambition that our mandate for change demands. And she says, you, Prime Minister, have lost the trust and confidence of the public.
2: Around 80 MPs have called for the PM to resign following last week's disastrous election results. Paulette Hamilton, the Labour MP for Birmingham Erdington, says the British people want change.
5: Sir Keir Starmer is somebody I personally

0: fell against the US dollar and the euro, UK non-term borrowing costs have surged higher. That's the latest. I'm Faye De Silva.
1: Thank you very much, Faye, and thank you, Lottie. Good afternoon. Just gone 1 o'clock here on URY. This is Afternoons Done Right. Lots of stuff on the way. In about 15 minutes, we'll be jumping back 44 years with the Tuesday time warp to 1982. First, though, it's the Communards.

0: Communards with their 1986 You Are My World. That's the single version taken from the vinyl. So you might have heard a little bit of snap, crackle and pop on that track there.
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0: You Are Why. Jumping forward to the modern day, this number one on...

jumping forward to the modern day. This number one on the URY chart for the third week in a row. Olivia Rodrigo with a brilliant new one. This is Drop Dead. Have a bit of a listen to this.

0: the absolutely incredible Florence and the Machine, Shake It Out. 14 minutes past one here on URY, and it's time for the Tuesday Time Warp. We'll be going back 44 years to see what was going on this day in history, 12th of May, 1982.
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0: First up at number three, I Won't Let You Down, PhD, the second single of their self-titled album and their biggest seller. Now, PhD comes from the names of their original members, Phillips, Hymas and Diamond. The band ended up as a duo of Tony Hymas and Jim Diamond, but drummer Simon Phillips was on a number of these tracks as a session drummer. Have a little listen to number three.

0: PhD, I Won't Let You Down, number 3 on the chart on the 12th of May, 1982. An absolutely lovely one, their biggest hit of their career. Lovely stuff. Let's have a see what else was going on in 1982 at the time. Pretty locally in York, the Coppergate helmet was discovered. This was during the construction of the Jorvik Viking Centre. They hit it with the arm of a digger. It's an 8th century helmet and can now be seen as a permanent part of the Yorkshire Museum. Also going on, less positive news.
1: Good evening. The Argentine chiefs of staff have reported on television in Buenos Aires tonight that their cruiser, General Belgrano, is presumed sunk after a British torpedo attack.
0: That's right. 1 month into the Falklands War and the HMS Sheffield and the General Belgrano had been sunk just a week before. On this day, May the 12th, the cruise liner QE2 set sail from Southampton carrying the 5th Infantry Brigade. It was also one of the most interesting musical acts of the 80s. They're in full swing. It's the post-punk dance group Pigbag. Their instrumental single, that's this one, Papa's Got a Brand New Pigbag, is at number 17 in the chart at the time. Some very interesting but pretty groovy stuff. Speaking of cultural icons, though, it also brought the biggest selling album of all time, Michael Jackson's Thriller. Oh, absolutely great. In films, though, E.T. the Extraterrestrial and Blade Runner, they were at the top in cinemas.
2: I've seen things you people wouldn't believe. Attack ships on fire off the shoulder of Orion.
0: That from Blade Runner there. There's also hits like Tron and Fast Times at Ridgemont High coming out in cinemas. That's not all. Toys as well. G.I. Joe was launched along with a Commodore 64 computer, and in TV, Cheers aired for the very first time.
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4: You are mine.
0: Back to the chart now. Number 2. Paul McCartney and Stevie Wonder, Ebony and Ivory, number 2 in 1982.

0: has Paul McCartney, Stevie Wonder with Ebony and Ivory. Number two, 44 years ago. Before we find out what number one was, though, in 1982, let's have a rundown of the top 20. A big year for football songs as well.
1: 20.
0: Monsoon, Every So Lonely.
2: 19.
0: First, the football ones. Tottenham Hotspur FA Cup final squad song.
1: 18.
0: Mama Used to Say by Junior.
2: 17.
0: Heard it earlier. Papa's Got a Brand New Pig Bag by Pig Bag.
1: 16.
0: I Can Make You Feel Good, Chalama.
2: 15.
0: Fantasy Island, Tight Fit.
1: 14.
0: Fantastic Day, Haircut 100.
2: 13.
0: Simple Minds with Promised You a Miracle.
1: 12.
0: The Meaning of Love, Depeche Mode.
2: 11.
0: Patrice Rushen with Forget Me Not.
1: 10.
0: Or Spandau Ballet with Extinction.
2: 9.
0: Girl Crazy, Hot Chocolate.
1: 8.
0: Another football one. The England World Cup squad this time will get it right.
2: 7.
0: Only You, Yazoo.
1: 6.
0: Bananarama with Funboy 3, Really Saying Something.
2: 5.
0: We Have a Dream, it's the Scotland World Cup squad, last of those ones.
1: 4.
0: I Love Rock and Roll, Joan Jett and the Black Arts.
2: 3.
0: I Won't Let You Down, PhD.
1: 2.
0: Just heard it, Ebony and Ivory, Paul McCartney.
2: 1.
0: And at number 1, A Little Piece by Nicole. Originally called Ein Bisschen Frieden, it was the West German Eurovision entry and winner of the 1982 competition held in Harrogate. It was first recorded in German, but there are versions in French, Spanish, Italian, Russian, Dutch and Danish.

0: A Little Peace, the number one song 44 years ago in 1982 and the Eurovision winner for 1982 from West Germany. That's it for the Tuesday Time Warp. Come back next week, though, and we'll give it another go.
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0: Back in the modern world, though, 14 degrees and a 60% chance of rain for the rest of the day in York.

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2: Taylor Swift there. Now time for your entertainment news at 13:35. A judge has denied Blake Lively's request to file additional documentation in an attempt to recover her legal fees from Justin Baldoni's countersuit against her. TMZ says the court will rule on the motions without additional briefing from the parties. The It Ends With Us co-stars settled out of court before their trial date. Cannes Film Festival is officially kicking off today. French comedy The Electric Kiss will start the 12-day event, and later Lord of the Rings director Peter Jackson will receive an honorary Palme d'Or. Christian Stewart, Javier Bardem, Adam Driver and Barbara Streisand are among the many film stars expected to attend the festival. Stanley Tucci says getting to experience Italian culture and history through food is endlessly fascinating. The actor returns to the European country for season 2 of Tucci in Italy, where one of his standout meals was made using rocks from the sea.
3: I want to try to do it myself this summer. If you're down in Cornwall or wherever, I mean, I'm not going to get rocks from the Thames estuary, but if you're like in Cornwall, right, and you have all that incredible to see and, you know, all that, I want to try it.
2: It's out on National Geographic and Disney Plus now. After his Oscar win, Michael B. Jordan solidifying his position as a producer and has unveiled a trio of projects he's working on with Prime Video. His production company Outlier Society will be behind a Muhammad Ali biographical series called The Greatest, the Creed spin-off Delphi, and the TV adaptation of Romancy Novel's Fourth Wing. No release dates have been announced yet. That's it from your entertainment news at 13:36.
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3: Now, it's a time for a little bit of political concern today, as Sir Keir Starmer has been rocked by another ministerial resignation. Jess Phillips has quit as the head of safeguarding. She wrote, "I know you care deeply, but deeds, not words, are what matter." Earlier, Mitya Fambali left her community's brief as well. The Prime Minister has been trying to shore up his position after last week's devastating local election results. He told his weekly cabinet there's a process to remove him, which hasn't been triggered. Following the crucial talk, some of his top team did come out to publicly back him, though. It's reported that Health Secretary Wes Streeting, who's said to be preparing to challenge the Prime Minister, tried to speak to him after the gathering. Keir Starmer apparently refused to see him, as well as every other minister who wanted to speak to him. Greater Manchester Mayor Andy Burnham was also spotted arriving at Euston Station in London earlier, and he said he'd want to slow down the process of any leadership challenge so he has a chance to get back into Parliament and stand himself. Andrew Fisher is the former head of policy for Jeremy Corbyn. He says Keir Starmer's resignation must come sooner rather than later.
4: It's got to be a case of when, and it's got to be as soon as possible for the good of the party. You know, we heard his speech on Monday. There was nothing in it. It was like it hadn't really registered with him how bad those election results were.
3: That's Andrew Fisher, former head of policy. Now, this does bring a big question. Do you think Keir Starmer will resign today? If you want more news coverage, stick around 7 p.m. NewsHour. I'm sure they will be talking about this, but lots of questions on it. And it brings the topic of prime ministerial resignations. They are a difficult thing to get right, and we've had lots of very interesting ones over the years. Do you remember this one from Theresa May?
5: "I will shortly leave the job that it has been the honour of my life to hold. The second female Prime Minister, but certainly not the last. I do so with no ill will, but with enormous and enduring gratitude to have had the opportunity to serve the country I love."
3: A pretty memorable one, that one. We also, of course, had Boris Johnson's speech just a few years ago. This resignation thing feeling very familiar.
6: "Good afternoon, everybody. Good afternoon. Thank you. It is clearly now the will of the Parliamentary Conservative Party that there should be a new leader of that party and therefore a new Prime Minister. And I've agreed with Sir Graham Brady, the chairman of our backbench MPs, that the process of choosing that new leader should begin now."
3: We'll have to see what route Keir Starmer goes if he does resign. Of course, we don't know. But it's very difficult. You can go kind of triumphant, ignoring things, or you can go try and go strong and recognise some of the failings. You might remember this one, Gordon Brown, just after they lost the 2010 election.
7: "Informed the Queen's private secretary that it's my intention to tender my resignation to the Queen. And as I leave the second most important job I could ever hold, I cherish even more the first as a husband and father. Thank you and goodbye."
3: What do you think will happen? Will Keir Starmer resign today? Will it happen in the next few weeks? If he does, what would a resignation look like? Let me know, ury.org.uk. I want to hear your views. And stick around 7 p.m. till 8 NewsHour. They'll be talking about it.

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1: Breaking news.
0: As well as Jess Phillips. Alex Davis-Jones has resigned. She was the Minister for Victims and Tackling Violence Against Women and Girls, working alongside Jess Phillips in that brief. Davis-Jones calling attention to the defeats of the Senedd, where Plaid Cymru are now the largest party. A big move there. This could be the sign of some beginning, a lot of resignations. You may remember when Boris Johnson resigned, very similar things going on. You'll have to wait and see what goes on, but that is on the way.
2: University Radio York.
0: Amongst all that, though, some big news that is a little bit happier. Greggs sales have jumped to £800 million. That's a 7% increase from the last year. Is it the chicken sausage roll that's making the difference? Because I've seen all sorts of stuff about this, and that could be it. It's a big news day. We've got Keir Starmer and sausage rolls.

And that's almost time for me today. I Don't Feel Like Dancing by the Scissor Sisters. Coming up, a bit of One Direction to finish us off. Then in 5 minutes' time, Off the Record. Then Hyperfixation FM at 3 o'clock. Make sure to stick around this evening, 7 p.m. for News Hour. Will Keir Starmer resign? That's the big story.

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2: Stormer is being rocked by two more ministerial resignations. Alex Davies-Jones at Justice is gone, and Jess Phillips has quit as head of safeguarding. Our political editor Beth Rigby reads some of her resignation letter to Sir Keir Starmer.
3: I want a Labour government to work, and I will strive as I always have for its success and popularity, but I'm not seeing the change I think and the country expect, and so cannot continue to serve as a minister under the current leadership.
2: Earlier, Miatta Fambule left her community's brief. The Prime Minister has been trying to shore up his position after last week's devastating local election results. He told his weekly cabinet there's a process to remove him which hasn't been triggered. Following the crucial talks, some of his top team came out to publicly back him. Work and Pensions Secretary Pat McFadden was one of those answering questions outside Number 10.
3: Did anyone publicly challenge him around the
4: cabinet table? They didn't. Many statements of support for the job that he's doing.
5: Can he hang on? He still wants to carry on
4: with his job, as he should, as the public will expect him to do.
2: It's reported Health Secretary Wes Streeting, who's said to be preparing to challenge the Prime Minister, tried to speak to him after the gathering. Andrew Fisher worked for Jeremy Corbyn. He says Sir Keir Starmer's resignation must come sooner rather than later.
6: It's got to be a case of when, and it's got to be as soon as possible for the good of the party. You know, we heard his speech on Monday. There was nothing in it. It was like it hadn't really registered with him how bad those election results were.
2: The head of the World Health Organization admits more hantavirus cases are expected. Dr. Tedros Adhanom says this is because of the gap between the first infection on a cruise ship and it being confirmed. And Greg says total sales have jumped to £800 million. That's a year-on-year increase of 7.4%. That's the latest. I'm Ruth McKee.
7: Thank you so much to Dee from Afternoons Done Right. This is Off the Record with our country episode.
8: Yay! Woo! Thank you.

0: You're right. I can't. Hey guys, welcome back to Off the Record. I'm Leonore.
1: I'm Dia.
2: I'm Sophia.
3: I'm Jess.
0: And we are so excited to be back. You probably missed us so much from Sunday.
1: Mm-hmm. Yeah.
0: Sunday?
1: Saturday.
0: Guys. Anyway.
1: We are business as usual this Tuesday afternoon.
0: Yes. We have two messages in already. Thank you, guys. Hey, peoples. Long time no see. Yeah.
1: Yeah.
0: Your very faithful Portuguese fan and the very, very dedicated four-legged die-hard fans are ready for another awesome, amazing hour.
1: Thank you. Wow.
0: That was a tongue twister.
1: Wow.
3: Yeah. That was amazing.
0: But yeah, let's get straight into it. What is happening tonight? Eurovision semifinals.
3: Yeah.
0: Let's talk about that.
3: Yeah. So they are tonight at 8 p.m. Mm. I don't normally watch.
0: No,
3: I just can't be bothered to watch the semifinals.
0: No.
3: Because they're like 2 hours long.
0: Yeah.
3: I could just listen to all the songs during the final.
0: Exactly. Mm-hmm.
3: And the ones that don't make it to the final, well, they're obviously not good, are they? Yeah. So why would I listen to them? You know?
1: I mean, I can't argue with that.
3: Well, the competition is in Vienna this year after Austria won last year. Who I don't
0: remember what it was.
3: It was like the opera one.
0: Yes.
3: I didn't like it that much.
0: I just want to say the Portuguese one was so good last year and it only got fame after the competition.
3: Yeah, it became a thing on TikTok.
2: The underdog.
0: Yeah, underdogs.
3: Yeah, yeah, they didn't do well though.
0: No.
3: But yeah, I didn't like Austria, so I'm like, don't really think it should be in Austria. But anyway, that's my opinion.
0: Yeah.
3: What else do we remember about last year? Any standouts? Favorites?
1: Should I pull up the note that I made? Because when we were watching it, we were Like, out of 10, what we would rate.
3: I can remember really liking Lithuania and you guys hating it. That's really the only thing I remember.
0: I remember Dia rating Portugal's one super low, and that's what I remember.
1: Hold up. Let me check that.
2: What was that? Wait, what the... Okay.
3: You're a smooth...
2: I have too many notes.
3: Tennessee really whiskey.
1: I give Portugal an 8 out of 10. That's not really low.
0: I don't remember that.
1: It's on my note.
0: I don't... She changed it, so guys.
3: She changed it.
1: Wow. I've pulled this up from the 17th of May, 2025.
3: Wow.
1: May. I gave... Yeah, Austria, I gave a 9.
3: You liked it? I did not like it.
1: I think I liked it.
0: I think I deleted the note.
3: So sorry. Yeah, I definitely deleted it.
1: My bad. I have the receipts.
0: She has the receipt. Oh, UK. Sophia, you liked that one, right? The trio?
2: What?
3: From last year. Yeah.
2: Just happened.
3: Yeah, you added... What did you add to the...
0: Oh, yeah.
3: We have a joint Spotify page. Sophia added some stuff.
0: Oh,
3: yeah,
0: right.
3: That one.
2: But that's just like,
0: that one's good. I like that one.
2: I actually genuinely did like the
3: third,
2: UK
3: second,
2: one.
3: Four, I don't know.
2: It gave me like Little Mix vibes, and I appreciated that.
3: Fair.
2: I enjoyed it.
1: I gave UK an 8 last year.
3: Wow.
1: I have all the reviews.
0: Because they were harmonizing. It was good.
3: Yeah, it was like not as bad as I thought it would be. Honestly.
0: Yeah, because, yeah.
3: But I just, I don't know, I'm just not a fan of the songs that are in English. I'm not going to lie.
0: Yes, yeah, singing your language.
3: Yeah, I prefer it when they do that. Because I think all the ones that I liked from last year or saved, like, on Spotify are all not in English.
0: Yeah, I agree. Mm. Like, isn't that the whole point?
3: Yeah.
0: Eurovision?
2: Yeah.
0: Bring your language, your culture to the stage.
3: Yeah.
0: And Australia.
1: Yeah, it's very confused.
3: And Australia,
1: very confused as to why Australia's in Eurovision.
3: Yeah, you were saying, was it yesterday, the day before?
1: Something like that, yeah.
3: And I was like, she was like, why is Australia on? I'm like, don't think about it because you drive yourself mad.
0: Yeah.
3: You don't question it.
0: Also, do you guys see that they're doing an Asian Eurovision? They're calling it Euroasia or Euro. Yeah.
2: I've not heard of that.
0: Yes, which I was like.
3: Surely Asia Vision.
1: Yeah.
3: No, that's like a tongue twister.
0: Okay, my dad. So if my dad's wrong, we'll all blame him right now.
2: Whoa. Oh.
0: But he said it was Eurasia, and he's like, why would they call
3: it
0: Eurasia?
2: Let me
0: search it. Eurovision, Asian version.
2: I wonder who I'm rooting for.
3: I would watch it.
0: Pai, you were wrong.
2: Oh, no.
0: Oh, Bangkok hosts it.
2: Oh, really?
0: In 2026.
2: Stop.
3: When?
0: Early as of now, 10 home. Participating countries, Bangladesh, Bhutan, Cambodia, Laos. Wait, no. BBC, get those ads off. Wait. Oh, I lost it, guys. Oh, Malaysia, Nepal, Philippines, South Korea, Thailand, and Vietnam.
2: Nice. Oh.

0: Girl, you already know.
1: You already know.
0: It's gonna be so good.
2: Yeah, that, yeah.
1: Is it, like, confirmed? Or...
0: Yeah.
2: Oh, my God.
0: In Thailand? I'm trying to see when...
1: Stop it!
0: When it is, but I don't know.
1: Stop it.
0: But yeah, that's crazy.
1: That's so fun.
0: The influence that Eurovision has.
2: Yeah.
0: This that's crazy. Year...
2: Do you have it. Has anyone like heard any from this year?
1: I did a bit of research, but I made a few notes, but I don't remember why I said these
2: okay
1: things. I said Lithuania 8, Portugal okay was a slower song. If I say wait, if say I liked last year's more.
0: Yeah, this yeah one is so bad.
1: Croatia looked majestic. Mm-hmm. Greece, what?
0: Lithuania is always really good.
1: Yeah.
0: Someone said super organized Dia for like the notes thing. Oh, I'm guessing.
1: Thank you.
0: I don't know what. That's
2: yeah
0: great.
2: Yeah.
0: And then someone else said, oh no, not someone else, my dad. Sorry if I was wrong. At least I got the Bangkok right.
2: Yeah.
1: We're proud. We're proud.
2: Yeah. I haven't really heard any from this year except the UK one, and it's terrible.
1: Oh, really?
2: It's so trash.
1: Do you like the one from last year's one?
2: No, I didn't like last year's either. Yeah, but it is better. It's better than this year's, definitely.
0: I really just don't understand the United Kingdom. Like, yeah, you guys have such good artists. And why then, can you not yeah produce something good?
2: Like, honestly. I don't know. But we're gonna get zero again.
0: No,
2: this year we are.
0: I'm predicting.
2: Have you heard the song?
0: No, I haven't.
2: Exactly.
0: I just know. Oh. Yeah.
2: Exactly.
1: Oh no.
3: When are the finals?
2: This 16th? Saturday at 8.
0: Yes.
2: So I assume you guys are coming around.
0: Yes.
2: Yes.
0: You assumed correctly.
2: Okay. Cool.
0: Correctly.
2: But it's till like 12.
3: Huh?
2: Yeah.
0: It's 12. It's till 12?
2: Yeah.
0: Oh!
2: Do you not remember?
3: I thought it was going to be a
0: 2-hour
3: thing.
0: I thought it was like 2 hours. Yeah.
2: No, the final's long because like the actual singing doesn't take that long. It's the voting that takes ages.
1: Yeah, that's true.
0: Okay,
2: because they got to do the public votes right and the like country ones.
1: Oh my lord!
0: Oh and yeah, with the time ages delay.
1: Oh
0: yeah
1: my god, I remember like, that the most.
2: They're like, "Hello from Poland," and then they just start talking, and I'm just like, "Oh, yeah. Okay, get to the point."
0: Yeah, no one cares. Oh, I can't wait for Graham Norton's like commentary.
2: Oh yeah, he's so funny. He's so funny. Yeah.
1: Didn't we get Sobe last time?
0: Stop.
2: Yeah, we got.
0: Guys,
2: yeah,
0: we should
2: got
0: get
2: food
0: something. Well, yeah, we should get something, maybe.
1: Yeah,
0: we should or save money.
1: No, comment down below what you guys... What you guys
3: comment down below.
2: Comment down below. Comment like it's YouTube.
3: While
1: chat.
3: Oh. Like yeah.
1: Chat, comment down below what you think.
0: What do you
1: get
0: think, chat? What do you think? Chat, actually, someone from the chat said, love from a loyal fan traveling all the way from Dubai, hoping to see you all and get autographs. Yes.
2: I'm down.
3: Yes, absolutely. Love you, mama.
2: Yeah.
0: I want to see you. We can have a dinner or something.
3: Yes.
0: Anyways, let's not make plans on air.
2: Yeah, literally. So the next song that we're going to play is Wild Horses by the Rolling Stones.

0: Wow.
1: Hey.
2: Guys, you know, I used to be a horse girl.
3: Oh, we know that.
2: Ah, horse.
3: Yeah.
2: Shout out Heartland. Wow, good show.
1: Oh, sorry.
2: Go.
1: Go. So, for our next segment.
2: Wow.
1: Wow. We will be doing a bit of. Okay.
2: Wow. Horse.
1: We'll be doing a bit of Mad Libs. If you guys don't know what it is a word game where one player, this being me, will prompt you guys for a list of words like, give me a noun, give me an adjective, you know, like English style, to substitute for blanks in a story.
3: Yeah.
2: Girl, you're cracking me up.
1: Yeah. So, I'll give you guys 10 prompts, so just give me something. One, a stained kitchen item.
2: A stained?
1: You can just say any
2: towel.
1: Kitchen. Okay.
3: Or like tea towel?
2: What?
1: A student society. I would think
2: you
1: about
2: are
1: why. Okay, I kind of knew you guys would say that.
3: You are why.
1: An adjective.
2: Ooh. That's not an adjective.
1: That's bourbon.
2: Gotta think of something like really like random.
3: I don't know why I thought. Wait, was it adjective?
2: Yeah.
1: Mm-hmm. Okay. Preferably something cringe.
2: No, wait, no, but it shouldn't match, right?
4: Yeah, it should be like
2: it should be something like
1: I mean, it could be anything. Your heart desires.
3: Why is my brain so blank? I'm like
4: you want palpitating.
2: But you like, oh, I like that.
3: That's a verb.
2: I like that. Oh yeah. No, like, palpitative.
4: Sure.
1: Palpitative.
4: An adjective sounds.
2: Yeah, like that was so palpitating.
1: Is this just gonna test our so, like English?
2: Yeah,
1: like,
2: that
1: is
2: was
1: this
2: so
1: adjective.
2: That was
4: superfluous.
2: So, that was so.
3: Guys, it's like gonna take us ages. Like
1: glamorous,
2: beautiful. Okay,
3: oh, glamorous. Go.
1: Glamorous. Cheap drink.
0: Boxy.
3: Cheap drink.
2: Long Island iced tea.
1: Which one?
3: No, how much are buzz balls?
4: Like £4, £3. Okay.
3: Long Island iced teas are expensive.
4: Yeah.
2: So, I know, that's why I was joking, because she got it and then, yeah.
1: So, buzz balls. Verb ending in ing.
2: Palpitating!
3: Yeah, you could do it.
1: Perfect!
3: That. Yeah.
1: A celebrity's name.
4: Benedict Cumberbatch.
1: Oh, but did you guys? Okay, yeah.
2: Well, because of the.
1: Are you kidding? An embarrassing pet name. Can I put kitten whiskers? I want to distribute a little bit. A body part.
4: Toe.
1: Beautiful. The worst place on campus, you think?
3: Oh.
2: Darwin?
1: A deep song lyric.
4: Oh, we just talked about this off air.
3: I care for you still and I will forever.
2: Shut up.
3: That was my part of the deal. Are you going to write all of that down?
1: No, give me the specifics. Give me. I wasn't listening, sorry. I was typing something.
2: I care for you still.
1: I care for you still.
2: And I will forever.
1: Mm. And I will forever.
3: Okay. That was my part of the deal.
1: And there will be two people in this scenario, so I need some actors with me. Anyone to volunteer?
2: Dia.
4: I didn't even say
2: that. Dia is our drama student.
1: I need person A and person B.
4: Okay, I'll be person B.
1: You'll be person A.
2: Oh,
1: you guys are
2: okay.
1: Close enough.
2: Yeah.
4: Okay.
1: So this is the library whisper fight.
2: Oh, love.
4: Oh, okay.
2: That's so like, that's us like in the library whispering. Oh.
4: Okay. Wait, I'm person A?
2: Stop it.
4: Wait. Let me compose myself.
3: Okay.
2: I can't do this anymore, Ken Whiskers. I'm done. We're over.
4: Over? In the middle of the silent study zone? But I just bought you buzz balls from the vending machine.
2: Keep your buzz balls. I found your URY hoodie in my laundry, and frankly, it smells like a glamorous towel.
4: Ooh, I was going to wash that. I've just been busy palpitating for my group project.
1: Oh,
4: valid.
2: That's applicable. It's not just the smell. I saw you at the Vanbra toilets yesterday. You were sharing a panini with Benedict Cumberbatch.
1: Love.
4: It's not what it looks like. Benedict Cumberbatch was just helping me with my toe cramps. It was purely medical.
2: Medical? You always were a glamorous liar. I should have listened to my flatmates. They said you were as reliable as a towel.
4: Fine.
0: Towels are quite reliable.
4: Go then. But remember this. I care for you still, and I will forever.
1: That's hey! Worth it. I think that's it.
2: Don't you dare quote that to me. I'm taking the shared Netflix password, and I'm blocking you on the library printer.
4: Not the printer! Anything but the printer!
2: And scene.
1: Beautiful. Wow.
0: That was stunning.
2: What did we just do? Actors. Honestly, we were kind of good, though.
1: I know.
0: Yeah, that was good.
1: I love mostly the acting. Matched.
2: The toe cramps?
0: Benedict Cumberbatch helping you with your toe cramps? Yeah.
4: I'm just glad no one saw me, like, fumbled towards the microphone. I tripped over both of our bags.
1: On that note. Oh, on a sad note. One of my favorite songs, though. If I Die Young. The Ben Perry.

0: my S.
1: Okay. We got another message. New permanent radio segment. Did you guys really like that? Comment down below. You
0: guys like the acting?
1: Comment, guys. Comment on the chat. Okay.
0: Come on, chat.
1: So, I know a lot of you guys were like, oh, like, where's Am I Out of Line segment? Like, you were begging for it in our DMs.
2: I got mail to my door, you know?
1: Yeah.
3: Yeah. Yeah.
1: We had fans stalking us. Like, it was really bad. So, we brought it back.
2: Woo!
1: We brought it back. Okay. For those of you who don't know what Am I Out of Line is, I'm going to read a Reddit story, and we decide if they are out of line or not. Are we ready?
0: Yes.
1: I was going to try and do this in a country accent, but there's no way. So,
0: what?
1: Am I out of line for giving my daughter a stuffed bear filled with human hair?
3: Hello.
4: Help?
3: Oh no.
4: Chat.
1: My 33 huh? Oh yeah, my 33-year-old male wife. What is this guy saying? Okay, this guy's 33-year-old male. Yes. His wife is a 31-year-old female, and they just had a daughter.
3: Okay.
1: Our first child 3 months ago. My family has a tradition where the firstborn will get a special stuffed animal. I got one from my mother when I was born, who got one from her mother, who got one from her father, and so on and so on. Mm. The reason that it's special is because the stuffing is made from their parents' hair.
0: Oh, my Lord.
3: That's so odd. What the
2: special in a way.
1: Yes. The way it works is that once a child is old enough to start getting their hair cut, their parent will save as much of the hair as they can. When the child becomes a parent themselves, the new grandparent will use the saved hair to make a stuffed animal to give to the baby. The hair in the toy represents the new parent's connection to the child, and is a tangible measure that shows that they'll always be close by. The care taken by the new grandparent in collecting the hair and using it to make the toy represents the child's connection to its family history and is a tangible measure that shows the extended family will always support them. In short, the stuffed animal is a way of connecting the new life to their new family. So, after my daughter was born, my mother spent a lot of time making a stuffed bear from scratch to fill with my childhood hair. She just finished last week. Since my leave from work is just about over, I was excited to give my daughter the bear and share the tradition with my wife. I thought she would think it was sweet, but she blew up at me. Instead of liking the bear, my wife said it was gross and disgusting and that she wouldn't have it around her daughter. I told her that it's our daughter, not hers, and that there's nothing disgusting about my family's tradition.
0: Oh.
1: She said it was unhygienic. I told her that it's not. The hair is clean and well-preserved. We argued. And eventually she said that if I ever put that thing near her daughter, that she would throw it in the trash. Mm. I was shocked. This is something that represents decades of my mother's work and planning and generations of my family's history. I told my wife that if she's so cruel and callous about something that means so much to me and my family, then she's not the person I thought she was. Hmm. She just called my family's tradition weird and culty.
0: Oh, my God.
1: I didn't know what to do. I didn't think my wife was this kind of person. I told my mother about the fight, and now she's feuding with my wife, too. My wife then got her family involved before calling me some vulgar names. But am I really out of line for wanting to give my special girl her special bear?
2: Mm-hmm. First of all, can we just get a round of applause for Ashley?
3: Yeah, that was pretty good.
0: Thank you.
3: Yeah.
1: Thank you.
0: We love that good accent.
2: I love the fact that you said you wouldn't and then
3: yeah, and then decided to anyway.
1: Honestly, like, I'm getting country vibes from this, you know?
0: Special
3: yeah,
0: bear.
3: It's very, yeah.
0: So,
1: what do we think?
2: That's weird.
3: Yeah, it is weird. There are other ways to, you know, pass down things. Like, even like people keep a lock of hair. Like, that. I feel like that's not that weird. Like, they put it in a locket.
0: Yes,
3: like,
0: I've
3: somewhere.
0: Seen
3: but, yeah. Like, but the how big is the bear?
0: Yeah.
4: That's true.
3: Like, how much hair is that? Like, it's a lot.
0: And
3: you
0: is
3: know?
0: The hair just, like, is it in a bag within the bear? Because, like, if it pokes out and lots of it are coming out, the child could literally like eat it and like
4: yeah, that's true.
0: Yeah, I know, that's nasty.
4: If it's small pieces, that yeah,
0: that's nasty. But
2: like, surely there's other ways to carry that message of protection forward rather than preserving generations of hair in a stuffed animal.
1: Yeah, there were a lot of okay, I'm gonna stop with this accent, sorry. There are a lot of comments debating whether they were out of line or not. Someone said, you're not out of line. I do think you should have let your wife know about the tradition beforehand, though, to save this sort of argument. But I do think the aggression and name-calling is unnecessary. It's not unhygienic, just unusual.
0: Oh.
1: And then someone else said, I was with you on, like, they thought they weren't out of line until the guy said in another comment that he purposely didn't tell her so it would be a nice surprise.
3: Oh. Yeah, you should have told her.
1: Yeah, people were asking in the comments, like, is this some sort of cultural thing? The guy didn't even know. He was like, no, like, it's just in my family. And I was like, oh, okay.
0: I personally never heard of that. Yeah.
1: Yeah. Someone made a solution in the comments saying, it sounds like your wife and many of the people on this thread have the cultural belief that hair is creepy or unsanitary. This is a belief that she has not likely had to examine before because it's a normal in her culture, just as having a hair bear, not a care bear, a hair bear, is normal in your family. Instead of dragging your families into it, it might have been better to press pause on the issue and give yourself some time to cool off and put the bear away in the meantime. Then later, come back and ask if you can talk about it because you genuinely didn't mean to freak her out. You didn't realize this tradition would upset her because it's part of your home culture. Ask her if you can compromise. Maybe you can put this bear away for now and start a new tradition where you both pick out a stuffy for your child together. Then maybe when the daughter's older, you can ask if she wants the heirloom bear, bro. As for the tradition itself, that seems like it's going to require ongoing discussion. Saving your child's hair for a future bear seems like it also might freak your wife out. Again, you might want to consider if it makes sense to create a new tradition. Maybe the parent-to-be only starts saving a hair once they're on... Once they're an adult and can make that choice for themselves.
5: They're really thinking about
1: it. Or maybe the tradition is that you save a baby blanket or baby clothes to recycle the cloth into a bear. That's way more normal!
3: Yeah.
0: I've heard of that happening.
3: That's way better. Yeah.
1: Like, what?
5: Yeah.
1: Do the recycle the baby blanket or clothes into into a bear. Don't do the hair.
2: What? Or, like, give your child a toy that belonged to you in your childhood.
1: Yeah.
2: Like, collect a lock of hair.
1: I don't know. Yeah. Anyways, we had two comments. That's so creepy, Lamau. Yeah. I mean, not judging, but if my partner said they had a bear of their hair that they were going to give to our child.
0: Surprise, babe.
1: Yeah, surprise! Be like, get out! And then someone
0: divorce.
1: Said, that accent was amazing, buns. Thank you! Thank you, I miss you, I love you. Well, that was the end of my segment. Next song. Next song is Bless the Broken Road, Rascal Flatts.

0: Let me to where you are. Another's who broke my heart. They were like, sorry.
1: Beautiful. Yeah. That was gorgeous. Anyway, speaking of surprises from the previous segment, you're going to get two for the price of one.
0: Yay!
1: This is another Am I Out of Line segment.
0: Yay.
1: This one is a little bit more serious.
0: Yeah.
1: More serious than the previous one.
2: Mama.
0: Are you going to do a country accent?
1: No. And hopefully should spark a bit more debate between us. Ignore the way I'm like positioning myself right now. Okay, so this one is called Am I Out of Line for Not Inviting My Best Friends to My Wedding?
0: Yes.
1: Okay, so it goes like this. My best friends for 20 plus years are now a married couple. The three of us have been through hell together. I really do love them, and aside from everything that follows, they are really good friends. However, they have a consistent knack for bailing on big plans that I plan specifically. I don't know why. To be clear, before I invite them to anything, I always ask if they'd be interested, and they almost always say yes. They've bailed on concerts and sporting events where I'd already paid for tickets. They bailed on events where I was driving over 2 hours out of my way to pick them up, even after I'd already arrived at their house.
0: What?
1: They've bailed on birthday and holiday parties. Sometimes they show up to things, but 8 times out of 10, they will bail. And it's always for the lamest reason, like something in the house broke, something in the car broke, work gave an unexpected weekend project, I woke up feeling nauseous, etc. So for context, 2 Memorial Days ago, I invited these friends to a big sporting event. They said they'd love to go, and I bought 3 tickets for $100+ each, and then the morning of, they bailed. It was Memorial Day weekend, so I couldn't find anyone else to go with me on such short notice and just went alone. Then, last Memorial Day, I was invited as a plus one to join a different friend group at their friend's house for a hangout weekend. It was a big party, but very apparently a tight-knit group. It was tons of fun, and I was posting about it on social media. My two friends were texting and calling me the whole time, complaining about how I didn't invite them, and they seemed much more upset than usual. One of them even made a big deal about deleting social media and leaving a group chat because they didn't want to see all the fun I was having without them. I told them it wasn't even my party, and I was a plus one to somebody else and couldn't invite them. Months after this party, they kept bringing it up and about how disappointed they were that they weren't invited, and I kept telling them I tried to get them invited this year. So, that was long-winded. That's all context, by the way. This year, I had to awkwardly ask my friend if I could ask his friend if I could invite my friends that nobody knew to his house. It was a pretty awkward ask because I don't even know the host, but he said yes as long as I could chip towards the food, and I excitedly told my friends. Well, today, they texted me saying that one of their family members unexpectedly decided to travel to see them, and they couldn't come. Cool. I've been planning my wedding for a couple months now, and I received that very text on the day that we were sending out the wedding invitations. Like most weddings, we have a limit on how many people we can invite, and we have to pay per person for food and such. So when I got the text, I said, stuff it, and took them off the invite list so we could invite people who would actually show up. Mm-hmm. Now, I'm regretting it, realizing that I'll be talking about the wedding with them until it happens. It's pretty traditional to invite your best friends to your wedding, and I made the choice not to do that based on their behavior. But even if they have bad behavior, my action of not inviting them to my wedding might make me out of line. It is, after all, a wedding, and maybe they would have acted differently for it. I feel like I'm out of line, but my spouse said I did the right thing. What do you think?
0: These are not real friends, and I hate them.
2: Yes, I was like, do they like you?
0: Yeah. Like, how are you best friends with these people? No, you're not out of line.
2: You need better friends, queen.
0: Yeah.
3: Mm-hmm.
1: The top comment says, have you ever had a serious discussion with them about why they do that? Mm. I don't think you're out of line, but I do question why you're maintaining mm-hmm. this friendship.
0: Yeah. Mm-hmm.
1: What do we think?
2: Like, I guess it's like a matter of, they've been through hell together, that you said, mm-hmm. right? So
3: yeah.
2: Maybe because of those reasons, they're like, no, like, it's fine, because they've been through me, like, with me through this XYZ, whatever, whatever, so mm-hmm. I can justify, like, how they're treating me, but, or, like, she got used to it, maybe,
3: yeah.
2: like, sometimes mm-hmm. you just get used to
3: it. It's a 20-plus years they've been friends.
2: Yeah, yes. That's really sad.
1: One of the comments, they said that they went through high school together, college together, and then when the person who posted this moved a few states away, the couple followed shortly after. So, like, they've been very close, so mm-hmm. they're very, obviously very apprehensive for cutting it off after all this time. But I think what the question that I mainly have is, what do you think? Do you think they're justified in not inviting them to the wedding?
0: I think if you had a problem with it, they should have, the
4: the main person should have confronted their friends before making a huge decision like a wedding. Like, they should have, instead of now deciding, oh, now you'll learn that you shouldn't flake on me. Like, this is your wedding. But at the same time, bad friends. People have commented, these guys are such flakes. Ew, how annoying. And then someone said, I'm confused. Is the OP not allowed to have fun without these two specific friends?
1: Yeah, that was something that, like, the one time that, you know, they actually tried to make light of a situation and go out having been previously bailed on. I feel like they should be allowed to have fun. But another person said that you could also hang out in lower stakes settings that do not require tickets, because why are all the times that they hang out, like, at a concert or a event where you have to pay, like,
2: y'all got money.
1: Hundreds of dollars? But I think one of the comments that summed the situation up the most was one that said that the person who posted it is mostly not out of line, but you know that if you don't invite them, that's going to cause its own drama. So ask yourself this. Number one, if you don't invite them after you're okay with it potentially ending the friendship, are you okay with, at the minimum, dealing with the remarks on it indefinitely in the future? Number two, if you do decide to invite them, are you okay swallowing the cost if they bail last minute? And number three, what are you currently getting out of this friendship? Not what it was when it started out, but today. Are they making your life richer or only adding stress?
4: Banger, that last sentence. Yes. Yeah, I honestly, 20 years of friendship, yes, that means a lot. But also, are they adding any value to your life?
1: Exactly. I feel like people place a lot of value on, on friendships, on what they have brought to you in the past. But if the person has changed, or if they're just not, you know.
3: Not the same.
1: Not the same, you know. It really calls to question. So it is definitely a debate. Would you throw away a lifelong friendship for that? I agree with Leonore that they probably should have brought it up with them sooner. I mean, I assume they have, because in the comments they've said that they've tried, and but the people always seem very apologetic and double down on whatever excuse they give. So, you know.
4: We have another comment saying, very confrontational, though. Obviously, the friends are very much in the wrong. But yeah, I think they should def speak to the friends. Skipping plans for every small excuse is just, irritating. Speak to them, though, in all caps.
1: Definitely speak to
4: Communication, guys.
1: Yeah.
4: But, I mean, I would hope those friends, as flaky as they are, would actually come to a wedding. But I don't. But again, do they deserve to be invited? That's the other question.
1: Because, like, you have to put down a lot of money for these two people. You know, only if they don't show up in the end, that's, you know, are they prepared to spend all that money? Okay, well, that was
4: I don't think she's out of line.
2: No. I'm just wondering what they would say from their point of view, the friends. Like, oh, we flake because no, she's because this is from her point of view. I'm not saying that. You know what I mean? Like, I would like to hear the other side, which obviously it's not.
4: But also, if it's a consistent thing, then, like, I can't really see how they would defend themselves.
1: Yeah, because they did say it was 8 times out of 10 that they bail on these big, important things.
4: Yeah.
1: So,
3: yeah, there's got to be some feelings there about that person. Do they just not like them, genuinely?
1: But then at the same time, why were they so upset about the fact that they were out having fun on their own and were like, why didn't you invite us?
2: Kind it's of like when weird you get possessive behavior. About a specific person. Yeah. You know what I mean? Like, you have that, like, it's, I feel like it's a dynamic that you want to keep, you want them around, but you don't really like them. Does that make sense? There's like a tendency for that to happen. It's giving tummy lies. I would love to hear what the friends have to say. And is there like any, like,
1: There don't appear to be any updates, but,
2: That's an interesting one, though.
1: Someone who's a top 1% commenter literally posted saying, they're not mad you didn't invite them to the wedding. They are mad they lost access to someone who kept rewarding their disrespect with unlimited chances.
4: Yes.
1: Bars.
4: Yes. Bars. I really hate flaky friends. Like, genuinely, nothing irritates me more.
1: Yeah. I feel like if you've made a commitment to something, especially if it's something that's really big.
4: Yeah.
1: Like, you know, something that's obviously important. And they also said that it was specifically flaking to things that they had planned.
3: Yeah.
1: So,
3: that's an issue.
1: Commitment to plans is a very big thing.
4: Yeah. What's the thing that people say of, like, people want a community, but they don't want to make the effort to, like...
2: Oh, the village thing?
4: The village thing. Like, what's the quote with the village?
3: It takes a village?
4: It takes a...
2: it's like nobody wants... Everyone wants a village or something, but you don't
4: no
2: want
4: No one's
2: be
4: putting
2: a,
4: the effort into...
2: I know what you're saying. You're saying.
1: You know what I mean?
3: No.
4: So they're like, I've seen it on TikTok. I want you, but, like... Yeah, I know. Yeah. I've seen it all over my TikTok. But anyways, Next song. Baby lock them doors and turn the lights down low. We got your man, Josh Turner.
1: We're staying here, by the way, if you thought we were going.

0: Okie dokie.
1: Out of context as well.
0: Guys, I hope you liked my singing. We actually got two comments in. Someone said, awesomely Nord, lol pie, thank you. And then someone said, love the singing. Mm-hmm. Nice. I know, guys, I should go into singing. I know I should be a singer. I'll go to Eurovision next
2: determine
0: year.
2: Determinate.
0: Anyways, I hope you guys like that little country section. Country episode.
2: Chat, comment down below if you want more from her next time.
0: Chat, comment themes for us to like.
2: Oh, yes,
0: do.
2: Yeah,
0: true. Next week, what do you guys think we should talk about? What songs?
2: We're desperate for ideas.
0: We are not desperate.
2: I'm sorry.
1: We want to know what you want to hear.
2: Yeah.
0: Yes. Just do it, Nike. Okay.
1: It felt like very brand, so I was like, let me think of a quote.
0: I can't think of any other quotes that are brands. From brands. What's McDonald's? Oh no, we don't like that. What's
1: finger looking good? Isn't that KFC?
3: That's KFC.
2: Love KFC.
0: Does Fat Hippo have one?
3: I don't think so.
0: Does Jollibee have one? Jollibee has one. I saw a TikTok of a guy like screaming it in the restaurant.
3: This reminds me of the TikTok.
2: Have you guys seen Euphoria?
0: Have you guys seen Euphoria? Jollibee mentioned Philippines.
2: That was the closest I'll ever get to nature.
3: Funny.
2: Just desperate. I don't think we have one, but
0: yes,
2: I could be wrong.
0: I saw TikTok. Guys, no, TikTok guys is the research.
1: You guys do have one, but I think it might be in Tagalog.
2: Really? Yeah.
0: Try it. Wait, should I try it? I hope your parents
1: Bida
0: are listening.
1: Ang saya?
2: Yes!
0: What does that mean?
1: Joy is the star.
2: Yes!
1: Happiness is the star.
2: Bida ang saya.
0: Oh,
3: wow. Yeah. It's a little Portuguese jingle. I like that.
2: That was where I had my first birthday.
0: Oh,
2: in fact, yes.
3: Whoa.
2: It's like tradition in the Philippines.
0: So
2: me surrounded by Jollibee.
0: And you didn't get a hair bear?
2: I did not get a hair bear, unfortunately.
0: Hair bear at Jollibee.
2: Not part of my family, so.
3: Yeah, good.
2: Okay,
3: yeah.
2: But I wish I did. Sir.
0: Did anyone see the BAFTA TV Awards?
1: No.
0: Adolescents won like crazy.
2: Really?
0: Yeah.
1: Oh, I did see that, actually.
0: Which, as they should. And
3: was it? How are they still winning? Because
0: I know
3: it came out ages ago, I swear.
0: Did you see that Celebrity Traders won one of the things? And what's his name?
3: Oh,
0: the
3: yeah,
0: guy that
3: Alan,
0: won?
3: Alan.
0: Alan won. Alan won, and he did his speech, and he mentioned how what's her name in the show where she farted?
2: Oh,
0: and he was even though I had to smell your fart in his speech. Anyways, love
3: Celia?
0: That man. Celia!
3: Yeah. Celia Emery.
0: Oh. Fully outed her.
2: Oh.
3: Yeah. Well, like, everyone knows about it.
0: Yeah.
3: Everyone remembers.
1: I miss that time of life when we would watch Traders. I miss that so
0: It's
1: much.
0: Coming back. Did you see the new Celebrity Traders lineup?
1: Yeah.
3: Oh, yeah, the
0: shall
3: cast. The cast is good. Yeah.
1: Yes.
0: The cast.
3: Because I don't... Are you guys going to know all of them?
1: I know Leanne from...
0: I know.
1: Lomix.
0: Oh. Bella Ramsey.
1: Yes.
0: Hannah Fry. James Acaster. James Blunt.
3: James Acaster.
0: Oh, James
3: He's
0: Acaster.
3: He's a comedian.
0: Oh. Oh, shoot. I lost it. Jerry Hall. Joanne McNally. Joe Lycett.
3: Lycett, yeah.
0: Julie Hesmondhal. King Kenny. I know that. That's a YouTuber.
1: Bella Ramsey. Isn't Maya Jama
0: Leanne
1: as well?
0: Huh?
1: Maya Jama as well?
3: Yeah, she hosts Love Island.
0: She's dating
3: that soon.
0: A Portuguese footballer who win the ish. Anyways.
1: shout out.
0: Rob Beckett. Sharon Rooney. Who's that? She's in My Mad Fat Diary.
2: Oh, my mom
0: She's
2: loves
0: in My
2: that.
0: Mad Fat Diary. Really?
3: Wait.
0: I love your mom. Yes, I
2: I've
0: love
2: never
0: that
2: watched
0: show.
2: It.
0: You need to watch that show.
3: Oh.
0: I love her.
3: Oh. Wait, you just skipped over Miranda Hart. I'm offended.
0: I'm sorry.
3: She's gonna be funny.
0: Oh, yes. God,
2: is it,
0: this lineup
2: oh my
0: is
2: God.
0: Insane.
3: This is
2: you
3: a good lineup.
2: Actually, that
0: so
2: she would
0: good.
2: Be? In the next, I swear
3: don't know.
2: To God, I like.
3: I love her.
2: Yeah,
3: though.
2: I was like, imagine. Oh my God.
0: Imagine all the people.
2: So when is it like coming out? Are we gonna be
3: when
2: together?
3: When was it? Was it like October before?
2: Oh.
0: Someone just screamed at me in the comments. How do you not know James Acaster?
3: James Acaster.
0: I am not English.
3: He's a comedian.
0: Stop, Ray.
3: He's funny. Yeah.
0: I do not know
3: he's,
0: this man.
3: That is,
0: at all.
3: There's so many comedians. It's gonna be great.
0: Like I've never seen this man.
1: I don't know who that is.
2: What is he in?
3: You should. What? No, he's the guy, the British Bake Off meme, where he's like, started making it, had a breakdown, bon appetit. He's wow. that guy.
1: Oh my God, Ben did actually make me watch a Bake Off
0: wow.
1: video with
0: this
1: him
0: is
1: in
0: Ben.
1: It like,
3: yeah.
1: yesterday.
3: Yeah. yeah,
0: he's definitely Ben.
1: Yeah, that is definitely Ben. Sorry, honey.
0: I searched up James Acaster. Oh gosh, I can't say his name.
3: Acaster.
0: Acaster, why famous?
1: He's famous for several key reasons, including his record-breaking success. Okay, no, I don't care. But, like, good on you, King.
2: Love that.
1: I'll watch something.
3: Yeah.
2: Like we'll watch it together, season. If possible.
1: Yeah.
4: But anyways, thanks for tuning into our country episode.
2: Country!
0: Country!
1: Yeah.
5: Maybe lock them.
4: No, yes, no. Doors keep going.
2: Turn the light.
4: Oh. Okay.
2: No, yeah. Finish it off, Queen. Finish it off.
1: No, I can't. I can't do it anymore.
2: I can't
4: do
2: we
4: it.
2: Can't.
4: I'm
2: we
4: your
2: can't
4: Mimo.
2: Back down.
1: I'm your Peepa.
4: And I think you're
3: gonna be up.
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8: News Centre at 3. Sir Keir Starmer's lost two more ministers from his government as calls grow for him to quit. Jess Phillips, who held the safeguarding brief, has written to the PM saying, "I know you care deeply, but deeds, not words, are what matter." Victims Minister Alex Davies-Jones says she feels she has no choice but to resign, adding the country has spoken after last week's crushing election defeats for Labour. Sir Keir told his cabinet this morning that the proper process to challenge his leadership hasn't been triggered. Afterwards, several senior ministers rallied round their leader. Housing Secretary Steve Reid was the first to emerge from the meeting in Number 10.
9: The Labour Party has a process for triggering a leadership election. That has not happened. So we all intend to get on with our jobs, and that's what I'm going to do.
8: More than 80 MPs from within his own party are now publicly calling for him to go. Paulette Hamilton, the Labour MP for Birmingham Ardington, is one of them.
10: Sir Keir Starmer is somebody I personally like, but his likability on the doorstep has been terrible. People do not want him there, they don't trust him, they do not think he's the right person to take this forward.
8: Sonia Soda is a former policy advisor to Ed Miliband. She thinks Sir Keir Starmer is burying his head in the sand.
11: He's really doubled down, he's fighting, but he's not really open to hearing criticisms. And I think there are huge question marks about how effective this is going to be as a strategy to get him through the next 2 or 3 days.
8: Meanwhile, the pound has weakened further. Sterling fell against the US dollar and the euro. The head of the World Health Organization admits more hantavirus cases are expected after the cruise ship infections. But Dr. Tedros Adhanom insists there's no sign of a wider outbreak. And Britain's driving test booking rules are changing from today. Only learners are now allowed to book and manage tests. That's the latest. I'm Ruth McKee.

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a smile on your face. Don't bring everybody down like this. Don't worry. It will soon pass, whatever it is. Don't worry, be happy.

0: third minister has resigned from the government, criticising Sir Keir Starmer for a lack of bold, radical action. Alex Davies-Jones has stepped down, as has Miatta Van Bulle. Safeguarding Minister Jess Phillips has also quit. Our political editor Beth Rigby reads some of her letter to Sir Keir Starmer.
1: I want a Labour government to work, and I will strive, as I always have, for its success and popularity, but I'm not seeing the change I think and the country expect, and so cannot continue to serve as a minister under the current leadership.
0: Their exit's piling pressure on the Labour leader, who vowed to fight on at this morning's cabinet meeting. At least 82 Labour MPs are now demanding Sir Keir's departure after the party's electoral hammering last week. That's above the threshold needed to trigger a leadership race, but they must line up behind the same candidate. More than 100 backbenchers and parliamentary private secretaries have this afternoon signed a statement saying this is no time for a contest. International Development Minister Baroness Chapman says she doesn't believe there'll be a leadership challenge.
2: He's in there really, really determined to do the job for the people of the country, the one that he was tasked with doing only 2 years ago, and he'll see that through.
0: Meanwhile, Plaid Cymru's leader has been named the next First Minister of Wales.
3: When compassion is backed by the courage to act, and when recognition of our potential today meets a collective aspiration to secure a better tomorrow, that is when our nation's voice will sing the loudest.
0: Rhyna Bioruth is the first non-Labour politician to hold the post since the Welsh Parliament was formed 27 years ago. And Michael O'Neill will remain Northern Ireland manager and won't take up the Blackburn job permanently. He'd been interim boss at Rovers since February. That's the latest. I'm Ruth McKee.
4: Thank you very much, Ruth. Episode of the Pride Hour with Mia and Laurie, except today again it's just me. Unfortunately, Laurie can't make it today, but I have an amazing show coming up for you, because today we are doing a Eurovision themed show in honour of the Eurovision Song Contest, the final being this Saturday. Now I have a really amazing track list for you here. I can't wait to get started with this one. This first one is Duncan Lawrence's Arcade, so we're starting off slow. It's going to be a real mixture of slow and fast and happy and sad songs today, but I hope you appreciate that, as we always do on the show. So this is Arcade.

much. That was Duncan Lawrence with Arcade. That's such a beautiful song to open today's show of the Pride Hour with Mia. But coming up next, we're going to liven things up a little bit and liven up the tempo a little bit with this next one. This next one's a more recent one. This was the winning song, I believe. I can't remember. I think it might have been, I think it was the year before last year, if that makes sense, so 2 years ago. I think this one was Switzerland's entry, I think the winning entry. This is a song by Nemo, who is a non-binary artist. And this is their winning song that discusses the idea of like breaking the norms of gender and finding out who they really are as a person, which I think is a really beautiful topic for a song. And queer artists always have the most beautiful topics of songs, I think. They have such raw experiences themselves that it translates so beautifully into music, and they really express themselves so wonderfully through the art form of music, which is why we do this show that we do. But anyway, enough talk for now. This next one coming up is Nemo with The Code.

0: Bleachers. Is it really a Christmas song? I mean, send me in a message, let me know what you think.
1: You are right.
0: So now you may be wondering, Saffron, why is it only you here today? Why are you the only person bringing us the fabulous Drive Time show that is Shut Up and Drive? Well, Caitlin, my beloved Caitlin, is unfortunately still in Scotland. She's on the train, she's on the way home, but she hasn't quite made it yet, which is deeply tragic for me, to be honest. I miss her a lot, but she seems to have had the most amazing time in Scotland, and I'm sure next week she'll catch you up all about that. So you are just stuck with me today. I could do a Scottish accent and we could pretend that Caitlin's here, but I feel as though that would maybe not be the best of ideas. So we're just going to stick with it being just me, I think. I almost missed the show as well. I was on a train back as well, but luckily I managed to make it in time, which I was pretty impressed by with myself. Now, although I am sad that Caitlin isn't here, I'm not fully, okay? Because Caitlin decided to introduce me to a TV show called Normal People. Now, I've read the book, so I knew what was going to happen, but I still really didn't anticipate the way in which it would completely crush my soul. It took me 3 whole weeks to finish the show because it was just that emotionally intense. But oh my goodness, did I love it so much. I think Connell and Marianne might actually just haunt me forever. And it's one of the most beautiful love stories potentially ever told. Now, if there was a playlist about them, which I'm in the works creating, then this song would definitely be the top of it. The 1975, About You.

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0: I'd like to remind you that this radio station is by students for students.
2: And now, honestly, it isn't a show that I'm doing without a little bit of Taylor Swift. This one, the lead single of Evermore. It's Willow, one of my favourites.

Willow here on Shut Up and Drive. Such a good song, that one. So now I'm doing a little bit of a quiz, a BuzzFeed quiz, of course. Answer 5 random questions and we'll reveal which car you should buy. Now, I can't actually drive yet, but we're going to ignore that. The lovely Caitlin, not here today, just here in spirit. God rest her soul, she's not dead, just dead to me. So actually sent me a meme the other day that said, "Yes, girl, the way you don't have your driver's license and still laugh at 6-7 jokes is so chic and awesome." So thanks, Caitlin, for completely calling me out like that. So, answer 5 random questions and we'll reveal which car you should buy. So firstly, what's my favourite colour? My favourite colour is actually blue. Of course it is. Why would it be anything else? What's my favourite movie? Cars, The Fast and the Furious, Drive, Gone in 60 Seconds. Oh, I see. There's a car-themed thing here. Wonderful. Rush, Mad Max, Fury Road, Need for Speed, Drinking Buddies, or I Don't Like Any of These Movies. I haven't watched any of these movies, so I'm going to put I Don't Like Any of Them. What is your favourite song? Highway to Hell, Fast Car, Fast Lane, Cheers, Drunk in Love, Swimming Pools, Red Red Wine, or Headlights on Dark Roads, or All These Songs Suck. I'm going to go with the Beyonce, I think. Beyonce's great. Always love a bit of Beyonce, I do. What is your typical Friday night? Clubbing. Oh, I could lie, but I'm not going to. Going out for dinner. Don't have money, I'm a student. Board games. Sleeping through the entire weekend. That sounds like a bit of me. Chilling at a friend's house. Hanging at a bar. Binge watching Netflix shows or looking at memes in bed. It's chilling at a friend's house. I do quite enjoy that, yeah. Although sleeping through the entire weekend sounds a lot like me too. I can literally fall asleep anywhere. I fell asleep right like on the middle of campus the other day and I had lots of photos taken of me, which is frustrating, but what's a girl gonna do? And finally, what's your zodiac sign? Mine is an Aquarius. Right, so it's told me that I should get an Audi R8. I don't know what that is, but it looks expensive. So I think I shouldn't. Or at least I shouldn't get one of those until I actually know how to drive. Would probably be a good plan to go about it. But now I know that I said to you guys, oh, Beyonce, like a little bit of Beyonce. And of course we do. We love a bit of Beyonce here on Shut Up and Drive. She's a queen of all things music. No one's ever going to beat her, I fear. This one is one of my absolute favourites of hers. It is Sweet Dreams. Hope that you enjoy.

pocket full of sunshine here on Shut Up and Drive. So now it is time for a very exciting segment. So we can't do Passenger Princess today. It's everyone's favourite segment. I'm really, really sorry, guys, but it doesn't work with Caitlin not being here in the studio because I would just win. And given I stay winning and I stay in the lead, it would, I think, be a little bit unfair. So I say stay in the lead. I am in the lead by 1 point, but I'm still here. So, you know, now... Instead, what are we going to do? Well, we are going to have me take my... Well, not I'm not going to do the entire driving theory test because it turns out that takes an hour. Insane. Who would ever want to do that? But I am going to answer some of the most common driving theory test questions. So, question number one. What should you do when approaching a zebra crossing? Now, for this, I think it's that you're supposed to stop and let pedestrians go if there's pedestrians there. Oh my god, I was right. That's crazy. Look at me go. What does a red traffic light mean? And I'm going to say it means that you should stop, I think. Yeah, a red light means you must stop and wait behind the stop line until the lights turn green. Next question. When can you use your horn? When someone does something wrong on the roads to alert them. You can use your horn to alert others of your presence, but not between 11:30 p.m. and 7 a.m. if you're in a built-up area. The only exception to this is if another road user poses a danger. Didn't know that. The more you know, guys, the more knowledge that you gain. Yeah, I guess. I don't know. What is the national speed limit on a single carriageway road for cars and motorcycles? I want to say like 80 miles per hour. Oh, it's 60 miles per hour. Oh, a single carriageway, I suppose that... Why am I acting like I know what a carriageway is, honestly? 60 miles per hour. Very good. Good to know. What should you do if you see a pedestrian with a white stick and a red band? Stop and let them cross? Take extra care and be prepared to stop. I'll say I'm vaguely correct for that one. How should you overtake a cyclist? With great caution, please. Maybe, like, give them a wide distance as you overtake them, I'm going to say. Give them plenty of room, ideally at least 1.5 metres, and overtake slowly and carefully. If this is a single lane and you are required to go into the oncoming lane, ensure you have full visibility ahead and there's no oncoming traffic. There's so many rules you need to remember to be on the road, guys. Why can't I just... there's probably quite good reason as to why it can't just be... put your foot on the accelerator and floor it. But anyway, what does a circular traffic sign with a red border mean? Isn't that usually a stop sign? So I'm going to go with that. It gives an order, usually prohibitive, such as speed limits or no entry. Oh. What should you do if your vehicle starts to skip on a slippery road? Pray? Maybe brake. Ah. Steer gently in the direction of the skid and avoid sudden braking or acceleration. Great, good to know. Okay, two questions left, guys. When are you allowed to use fog lights? Presumably when it's foggy or in the evening. Should only be used when visibility is seriously reduced, generally when you can't see more than 100 metres ahead. Yeah, I don't think I was quite specific enough for that one. That's fine. What does a broken white line in the centre of the road indicate? I literally wouldn't know. Broken white line, I think it means you can overtake. Or does it mean you can't? No, I think it means you can overtake. Right. Indicates that you may overtake, but you should do so with caution and only if you have full visibility. So that is me here then, having done not the full driving license test, but we're going to take that from the top, actually. That is me here then, having done part of the common driving theory test and answers. And all I can say, I hope no one lets me get my driver's license.

0: You said forever, now I drive alone past your street.
1: Driver's license on Shut Up and Drive. Due to technical difficulties, we will be back with you in a few minutes.

Carolina there by Harry Styles. He's just come out with his new album, which is so good. And yeah, his concert is one that I've missed out. I say this as if I actually tried to go to concerts. They're too expensive, so I don't try to go to them. But yeah, it's one that I would really, really like to see. I know that my flatmate has just got tickets to see Olivia Rodrigo. And I know this because I was on a very important work call and she started screaming. And I was like, what's going on? Like, is someone like ill or something? No, she had got like Olivia Rodrigo tickets. I thought something had happened, like someone had fainted in the hallway or something. No, she had just got Olivia Rodrigo tickets. But honestly, like, can you blame her for that kind of reaction for that? So now we are going to be playing, last week we played Just a Minute here on Shut Up and Drive and I really enjoyed it, so I'm going to be doing that this week as well. So I'm going to be generating a random word and then I'm going to be putting a timer and seeing if I can speak about it for an entire minute. I guess only time will tell. We'll figure it out. So my random word is miracle and my time starts now. Now, there's many things in relation to the word miracle. We could definitely look at the idea of a Christmas miracle. This is when something happens that is often regarded as being very unusual. You wouldn't really expect it to happen around that time. Of course, the original Christmas miracle was the birth of Jesus Christ. However, we could also look at a miracle in terms of other things. One could say that a miracle would be me getting through these exams without crying, because it is such a difficult thing to do. Miracles definitely in relation to... And unfortunately, I think that's the end of that. But I made it with 40 seconds. I made it 40 seconds with only 20 seconds to spare. So not really too bad. Now, do you think that you could do better at home? Well, feel free to play along next time then as well. Or message in. Let me know how you've done. So now we are going to be playing for you a little bit of Sabrina Carpenter, of course. It's not a Saffron Larmour without a bit of Sabrina Carpenter, is it? So this next one, it's off her latest album, Sabrina Carpenter, Such a Funny Way.

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2: Such a Funny Way by Sabrina Carpenter. So what have we done today on the show so far? A quick little bit of a recap for you. Well, we have talked a little bit about my day out in Knaresborough, where my arms got so tired from rowing. I think they might actually drop off, but I had a lot of fun with it because, you know, I was on the boat and we just kept going. I got to row further because I needed to row far enough that we could like get to the perfect spot for the Instagram picture. So that really like motivated me for it, to be honest. And yeah, I managed to row a boat. I'm actually quite impressed with myself for that. We've also discovered I should never, ever, ever get my driving license. Or maybe, actually. I don't think I did too bad on the quiz, given I hadn't practiced at all. So maybe it's fine. And I would be fine to get my driving license. I guess only time will tell. I mean, hopefully this time next year I'll be able to drive. We'll see. Probably not, to be honest. No. I'll try learning over the summer. And we've played Just a Minute, where we've learned that I'm not very good about talking about miracles. But one miracle is the fact that I managed to get through this show with only one brief technical difficulty. Caitlin wasn't here this time. She'll be here again next week. I miss her a lot. And yeah, she's left me to do the show all on my own once again. And all I can say in reference to that is, why did it have to be me?

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2: From Sky News Centre at 6. A junior health minister has quit the government after just 8 months in the job. Zubair Ahmed's blaming a lack of values-driven leadership. He's one of four ministers who have quit and called on Sir Keir Starmer to follow. Well over 80 MPs want him to go, including Rachel Maskell, who says it's time for the PM to step aside.
3: But I think he needs to be honest to himself now. It's a sad day, but we do need to move forward. We can't have this melodrama of Downing Street. I talked about it when the Tories were in power. We can't have that now. The country has said that they wanted a different leader. They made that very clear last Thursday.
2: Several ministers, including Work and Pensions Secretary Pat McFadden, rallied round the PM and answered reporters' questions after a cabinet meeting.
4: Did anyone publicly challenge him around the cabinet table?
5: They didn't.
6: Many statements of support for the job that he's doing. But that's what the public.
4: What about those?
7: Can he hang on?
4: Can he hang on?
6: He wants to carry on with his job as he should, as the public will expect him to do.
2: But former Labour political adviser Max Wilson says things aren't looking good for him.
8: This drip, drip, drip keeps going, and I think it's going to keep on for some time. The idea being to put as much political pressure on the Prime Minister as is possible until it's not sustainable. At the moment, we're in the foothills of that, but it will soon get much, much worse.
2: A spokesperson for the Home Secretary has tonight said she won't be resigning from the Cabinet. Shabana Mahmood's reported to have called on the Prime Minister to set out a timetable to step down. Elsewhere, a man in his 40s has died after being shot by armed police in Bedford. Officers were called to Aylesbury Road late last night and found a man barricaded inside a property. This morning, officers say they opened fire after a weapon was produced. And 15 entrants will take part in the first Eurovision semi-finals tonight. Five countries are boycotting the song contest over Israel's participation. That's the latest. I'm Ruth McKee.
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10: Hello, hello, you're listening to URY, and for the final time, welcome to Jazz Junction! Woo! I can't believe it's the final episode of Jazz Junction, the last Jazz Junction. But to help me celebrate, I'm joined by my wonderful housemates. In the blue corner, we have Libby Lou. Woo. Wait, your microphones aren't on. There we go.
11: There we go.
10: Thank you, Libby. Charlotte.
12: Woo.
10: And Zoe.
13: Keep it up.
10: How are you all doing? Are you excited to be here?
11: Yes.
10: Not the other people in the room, maybe.
11: And we're just like talking to the listeners, like, are you
10: well,
11: excited
10: I also hope
11: to be listening?
10: Listeners doing well. I hope you're having fun listening already. Charlotte, you're the only person in this room who hasn't been on Jazz Junction before. Mm-hmm. So I have to do a mandatory question just to check that you're allowed to be in this room. Are you ready?
11: Okay, yes.
10: I have to ask, what are your thoughts, opinions, and feelings on jazz, and it's okay if they're negative?
11: I don't really have any thoughts or opinions on jazz. I'm ready to be moulded, Ella. It's quite rare I don't have an opinion on something.
10: That is so exciting. This whole hour is going to be like a crash course in some amazing jazz music, and I think by the end, hopefully, you'll have at least one opinion.
11: Okay,
10: and I want to hear it.
11: Right. I will think about it.
10: Let's kick off then with the first track. This one I've chosen is an ode to our house because it's by our favourite singer, Rufus Wainwright, who we love so much. We have a poster of him in our living room, don't we?
14: We worship him.
10: Yeah. We do, regularly. This is I'm a Stranger Here Myself by Rufus Wainwright.

0: by students, for students. You are why.
1: Today's episode is all about celebrating Jazz Junction. So it's a greatest hits episode. We're going to be playing my fave songs from across the three seasons. And also to celebrate you guys being on, I decided I'm going to match a song to each of you. The vibes, people I think you would like. And that last track, Pencil Fall of Lead by Palinatini, was for our last house member, Georgie. I just think that song really reminds me of her.
2: I don't know. Yeah, I think a little ball of joy and energy that she is really contained in that song.
1: It's just so joyful. I always want to have a boogie to it. Charlotte, you're up next.
3: Should I be scared?
1: I had so much joy picking this song for you, and I kind of want you to explain maybe in a second why I've associated it with
3: you. Okay. Even though she doesn't know.
1: Yeah, I'll tell you what the song is now. It's a cover of Everybody Wants to Be a Cat.
3: No, that is fair enough. Yeah, okay, fine.
1: Charlotte, why might I associate everyone wants to be a cat with you?
2: Charlotte's always wanted to be a cat.
3: Well, yeah, I mean, for Zoe's birthday, I did draw us all as cats, and I did think I might have gone mad while I was doing it.
1: But you guys loved it.
4: It was your finest
1: beautiful
4: work, yeah.
1: It was beautiful creation. The best bit of the card was in the corner, there was Charlotte Drew Ray's new album, This Music Meow Contain Home, complete with Ray as a cat. So that is why I've picked Everybody Wants to Be a Cat for you, Charlotte. Let's have a little listen.

0: Electric Swing Circus with Everybody Wants to Be a Cat. And a little shout out to Anna, who is apparently doing fluid mechanics work right now, so I hope that is cheering you up. Charlotte, quick question for you. Mm-hmm. Why do you think everyone should be a cat?
1: 16 hours sleep a day. Sounds great.
2: Hell yeah.
1: And true. The ability to wear cute bows and have no judgment. That'd be great.
3: I think we can wear cute bows.
1: We could do it without judgment.
3: Would you judge me if I wore a cute bow every
1: no,
3: day?
1: No, of course I wouldn't, Libby. Of course I wouldn't.
2: But it'd be even better if you were a cat.
3: It would be even cuter. Yeah, no, that is a fair point.
0: Also, you could just, like, lay in the sun all day long, which you can do as a human, I know, but
1: maybe no responsibilities.
4: I also think it's one of the only animals who can get away with being deeply, deeply cute and hate
1: vicious.
4: You at the same time. It's the kind of perfect.
0: The dirty look of a cat is actually really
1: scary. To be able
0: scary.
1: To contain multitudes without judgment.
4: Yeah, beautiful.
0: Yeah. Oh wow, that was gorgeous. Let's move on to the next song now, Zoe. I found it really hard to pick a song for you because you're just so damn tricky. I'm joking. Because you have given so many recommendations to this show that I was trying to narrow down which one I kind of felt like summarised you entirely.
2: Every part of me.
0: And I decided on Dixie
2: Biscuits.
0: Dixie Biscuits by Tape 5. Can you explain to our listener why you love Tape 5? How long have you listened to them?
4: Yes, a long time. My dad introduced me to them, and on the way to my my play rehearsal, or my musical rehearsals for the production I was in when I was about 9, we used to play Tape 5, this specific album, every single day. Like, not every day, but every time we went to rehearsals, it was always on the car. And so I associate it with that, and I was associated with him. And it's just the most brilliantly kind of energetic, like, 30s jazz music. It's so good. And this song in particular is just... I think it's quite funny as well.
0: it's got a wonderful voice.
4: It's got a wonderful voice, so, yeah.
0: Libby, Charlotte, do you have any, like... It doesn't have to be jazz musicians, but do you have any like bands or musicians you like listened to with your parents when you were growing up that kind of always remind you of that?
1: Ooh, on theme, Love Cats by The Cure.
0: Ooh, yes. Nice, very on theme.
3: My parents just listen to a lot of 80s music.
0: Oh, nice.
3: So I've kind of like in the car it was always like hot 80s.
0: Nice.
3: That was it. So I've
0: Love it. Well, Zoe's given us a fantastic recommendation, so this is Dixie Biscuits by Tape 5.

0: Wow, it's truly fabulous. I desperately want to hear all of your best Dixie Biscuits impressions now, please.
1: No.
0: I'm happy to kick us off because yes, I think I've got quite a strong one.
2: Yeah. Dixie Biscuits.
1: It's quite scary, actually.
0: You've got to get really in the
2: Dixie Biscuits.
3: Shall I have a go?
0: Go on, Zoe.
3: Right, wait. Dixie Biscuits.
0: It's really hard to get the, what is it? The growl. The growl is hard.
3: That was very good.
0: Thank you. I'm going to be raspy for the rest of the episode.
3: Say, that's it.
0: Lost my voice. Charlotte, go on. She's actually choking, she's trying to do it.
1: How deep, Libby, you go? How deep are we going?
3: Dixie Biscuits.
0: Very good. You got the tone right, I think. Go on.
1: Dixie Biscuits.
0: That was terrible. That was the
1: version. Like me.
0: It kind of sounds like you're having an asthma attack saying the word. Oh, gosh. Well, I won't lie. We have a veteran of Jazz Junction Season 2 in the studio today, Libby. I know that's bigged you up massively. We did a musical theatre-themed episode, which was incredible. Mm-hmm. How did you feel about coming on Jazz Junction to talk about musical theatre?
1: It was great. I loved it. Yeah. And I loved being a bit controversial and posing some slightly maybe not traditionally jazzy.
0: Yeah.
1: Some slight reaches in there. Mm. Some slight maybe that's not actual jazz music. But I enjoyed, you know, creating a bit of diversity.
0: Love it.
1: In the Jazz Junction soundtrack.
0: We're big believers on Jazz Junction that musical theatre is jazz.
1: Musical theatre.
0: And on that theme, I'm going to play a bit of The Great Gatsby because I know, Libs, you love this musical.
1: I do.
0: This is Roaring On.

Minnesota to escape a kind of restlessness I couldn't shake after the war. And when I stepped off of the train at Pennsylvania Station, I felt that restlessness even more. Oh, if New York City wanted what was coming next, everyone was looking.

The practical thing was to find rooms in Manhattan. Turns out, Manhattan's expensive. So when I heard of a cottage on the grounds of a Long Island mansion for $80 a month, I jumped on it.

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1: You are why.
2: Do you reckon that musical theatre songs are jazz? Let us know. And remember, just in general, if you've got any burning questions for these guys in the studio or any comments you desperately want to make to Jazz Junction, get them in because it is the last time, as we've mentioned. You can send us a message on ury.org. Okay, guys, a bit of a... switching in a bit of reflective, deep vibe at the, now. What kind of... what words would you give me to summarise how you feel about our house? Because we've done each of the kind of individual songs for each of you, but I want to think about like general vibes. What would you describe the house dynamic like?
3: Tea is a
4: I
3: good
4: was
3: one.
4: Gonna, I was going to say tea.
1: It's more a noun, but I think it you know,
2: tea is a strong word
5: in the liquid sense.
4: I would say it's more a tea house than anything.
1: Yeah, that's true. Yes.
4: Yeah.
2: How many cups of tea do you think we've drunk?
1: Ridiculous. Well,
5: in the thousands.
4: The kettle was probably like the kettle's probably like begging for us to leave. It's like, can't
2: that lime scale
1: on its last knees.
5: Every day.
2: I'm up and I'm down, up and down. They want me to boil so much water. Oh god, if our kettle could speak.
1: I think it's also a very funny household.
2: Mm-hmm. Yeah. We have a lot of giggles.
1: There's a lot of laughing.
2: I think my one of my favourite moments of living together was Libby hiding little celebrity faces around the house that have now stayed up the entire rest of the year.
5: Our toaster is just now Kate Bush.
4: Yeah.
5: I say thank you to Kate Bush
4: and,
5: every time my toaster is good.
4: And Florence Pugh is our oven.
2: Yeah, she is our oven.
4: Yeah.
2: Who else do we have? Chappell Roan and Harry Styles on our TV.
4: Yeah. There's who's on the microwave? Who's on the air fryer? No, Kate Bush is on the toaster.
1: Saoirse Ronan is on the microwave, I believe.
4: Saoirse Ronan.
2: No, she's on the oven.
4: No, it's
5: Villanelle. Swan.
4: It's
2: Will Turner on the oven, and then Saoirse Ronan from Little Women.
1: So as you can see, we do so much worshipping in this household, we just lose track.
5: I thought you were going to say work. Yeah, we worked so hard in our third year.
1: Yet work didn't really come to mind when I was thinking about this.
4: You know, my favourite one that I had a real giggle to myself when I did it was C-Mat on the bottom of the candle.
2: Yeah, that was very clever. We have a lot of icons in our house. See, you've all gone into... I actually know this has linked to kind of how I feel about our house, is that I feel very young with you guys, but in like a beauty... not like a toddler. Like, not that young. But like, you make me feel very happy and carefree.
4: Yes.
2: And joyous. Mm. Which, oh, look at that. It links to the next song.
5: Smooth.
2: Thank you. This song is by Frank Sinatra and it summarises how I feel about you guys. It's called You Make Me Feel So Young.
6: Aww. You make me feel so young.

0: 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Message in via the website.
1: UOY.org.uk.
2: Libby, I'm going to put you on the spot.
3: Mm-hmm.
2: You said you didn't agree with my synopsis of our house.
3: I don't. I feel like a granny in our house, in the best possible way. I feel like, you know, we sit there with our cups of tea and our blankets and we read our books and watch period dramas.
2: We do.
3: And I feel like a granny. And I love that. It's one of my favourite things.
2: We've made granny cool.
3: Yeah, yeah.
2: Ooh, that's quite a bold statement, Zoe. Can it be cool if you're pronouncing it cool yourself?
3: Yes.
4: Yeah.
2: Yes, okay. Yes. I wonder how many period dramas we've got through. Like, we've probably...
3: Oh, several. Bridgerton, Victoria. Gilded Age. We've watched a bit of Gilded Age.
2: I really
3: Pride and Prejudice.
2: Oh, yeah. Both. The Other Bennett Sister.
3: Other Bennett Sister. Emma. Little Women.
2: Wow. We are period drama
3: Pirates of the Caribbean.
2: Is that period drama? Are we counting
4: are
2: along
4: we doing
2: for
4: all
2: historical
4: the controversies today?
2: Okay. I do get your point, because I also know that we went through a period, particularly me and Zoe, where we did a lot of roasting tin dinners. And I think that maybe is particularly not very fun, youthful and free. I love a roasting tin dish. It's great.
4: Wonderful.
2: But okay, I do think, I hope you can all agree with me on this, our house is very much a dancey place.
4: Yes.
2: I think we often have a boogie.
4: Yes.
2: And when I say, Charlotte's giving me a look, when I say we, some of us in that. Charlotte, I've seen you have a boogie at times.
4: Have you? Wow. Don't tell anyone. I have a reputation.
2: Well, I hope this gets everyone boogieing who's listening. This is Swing My Thing Back Around by Beth Hart. And I'm obsessed with this song.

0: 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URY.
1: And for the final time, it's
2: the Artist Spotlight!
1: That was beautiful, guys. Thank you so much. For this final Artist Spotlight, I think the time has come to crown the Jazz Junction ultimate artist, the Jazz Junction GOAT. So this is going to be rapid fire. I'm going to go through all of the Artist Spotlights I've done. I need quick opinions. We're deciding very quickly here. Okay, so I'm going to read them out. You have to pick between the two names until we get the top. Okay, I hope you're ready. Are you ready?
3: Yes, ready.
1: Okay.
3: Scared.
1: First one. Dave Brubeck or Nina Simone?
3: Nina Simone.
1: Okay, Nina Simone or Chet Baker?
4: Chet Baker.
3: Chet Baker, I'll just go with you.
4: Oh, okay.
1: I would have gone with Nina Simone. Wow, okay. Chet Baker, Nat King Cole.
3: Nat King Cole.
1: Yeah, correct decision. Nat King Cole or Ella Fitzgerald?
3: Wow, that is just silly.
4: I think I know who it has to be.
5: I don't think it has to be Nat King Cole.
3: Go on then, Ella.
1: You out.
3: Ella Fitzgerald,
1: of course. Ella Fitzgerald or Jelly Roll Morton?
4: Ellie, I was going to say Ellie Fitzgerald.
6: You are just saying words.
1: Charlotte's looking at me blankly. Jelly Roll Morton or Esperanza Spalding?
3: Oh,
4: Esperanza?
3: Is she Esperanza Spalding? Yes.
1: Wait, I'm not doing the system I said. Hold on, let me reverse. Ella Fitzgerald or Esperanza Spalding? I don't know my own systems.
3: I mean, I think on a top trumps card, Ella Fitzgerald would just be number 10.
1: And I love Esperanza Spalding. I listened to her this morning. But Ella Fitzgerald or Ezra Collective?
3: Oh.
4: I think Zoe has to have the definitive say there.
3: God, why would you do this to me?
1: I think I actually know what I'm going for.
3: Ooh. I mean...
1: Do you want to say it at the same time?
3: I would personally say Ezra...
1: I would say Ezra Collective.
4: Really?
1: Oh, I love Ella Fitzgerald, but I love Ezra Collective.
3: Ella's they're like they're her one of my
1: I know. They're like one of my favourite artists. I think I think the answer is Ezra Collective.
4: It's crazy scenes here today.
1: Okay. Yeah. Ezra Collective or Peggy Lee?
3: Ezra Collective.
1: Ezra Collective, I think. Okay. Ezra Collective or Bernstein? These are really weird comparisons as well. This is like such different musical.
4: I personally would choose Bernstein.
1: I'm going to outvote you.
3: Genius.
1: I think I'm going to overrule and say Ezra Collective.
3: Overall.
1: This is not a democracy.
4: This was a democracy.
1: This is an Ellerocracy.
4: Okay.
1: Sorry, Libs. That's already mean.
4: I don't really care. Nothing bad's going to happen to me.
1: Okay, Ezra Collective or Berlioz? He's the like house jazz guy.
4: Ezra Collective.
1: Okay, Ezra Collective or Glenn Miller?
3: How many more do we have to choose between Ezra Collective?
1: I mean, we can wrap it up, actually.
4: Ezra Collective's won quite a few.
1: Yeah, should we go with Ezra Collective?
3: I think they feel like they're storming ahead in the lead.
1: I also didn't put the Ezra Collective V Ray in there, because I think
3: that would be blasphemy. Yeah, that I couldn't do that.
1: Let's go with Ezra. I think let's crown Ezra Collective as the ultimate Jazz Junction artist. Well done, Ezra Collective.
3: Well done.
1: I know you're going to add this to your many awards that you've already won. You are welcome. We love you a lot. And because you've won, I think it's only appropriate to play their song Victory Dance.
3: 100%.
1: This is Victory Dance by Ezra Collective.

0: That was Victory Dance by Ezra Collective, the winner of Jarrah's Junction's Artist of the Year. Okay, question, lovies, from Kat. She said, lovely people in the studio, what would you say is your favourite slash most memorable moment from the year, and what song best captures it? I love that question. Thank you, Kat. That's quite a hard one, though.
1: Are we going around with that?
0: Yeah,
1: with
0: go on, Libs. Do you want
1: to
0: start?
1: Mine, I think, still has to be the presentation evening. PowerPoint evening from first term, where we all presented our Civid Sexies for the Civid Sexy Wall.
0: Yeah.
1: It was just the most hilarious, ridiculous evening ever.
0: It was truly a wonderful moment. Yeah. It was gorgeous. Charlotte, do you have a memory?
2: I do. That makes it sound like I've not enjoyed myself. But yeah, I do. I promise. Like, just like the sort of like quiet moments when like I come downstairs and you've all got tea and like we just get to have like a nice chat. That's just been so lovely. Yeah.
1: I like when it's like we all like spontaneously, like the five of us all end up together in the living room.
0: Yeah.
1: Like, without plan, like we all just end up there.
3: Gravitate.
0: I love when we accidentally have dinner together and like we're all just there and we're all just like chatting and but it's so special.
3: As proof that we do leave the house, another good memory was the first day of spring walk, we will call it, where we walked down to the river and sat at Sophie Cafe and had a lovely time with some milkshakes and coffees and sorts. And I think just felt a little bit taken out of winter.
0: Like dusted off the cobwebs, really, in the sunshine.
3: Exactly.
0: And then there was blossoms, and it was just
1: it was the first blossoms.
0: Nice.
1: Yeah.
0: Oh,
3: no coat.
0: All great memories.
3: Lovely.
0: I think mine would be very recent, but we sang in the Minster on Saturday in the final choir, university choir concert, and Charlotte and Georgie and all of our other family and friends came to watch. But it was particularly special just taking a photo at the end the five of us, and just like celebrating what a year it's
1: been. And
0: like
1: the walk back, that was really fun. That was really funny.
0: It was so lovely.
1: Wonderful.
0: So I think a song that for me encapsulates all of that, and you're welcome to disagree, but I think this one could match it, is Hooray for Love by Ella Fitzgerald, because I think I feel deep, deep platonic love for all of you.
3: Aww,
0: well, I feel like it softens it by saying platonic love. I do feel deep love for all of you. There you go.
1: Likewise.
0: So this is Hooray for Love.
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1: I don't know how, but we've reached that time of the episode. It's time for the final song of Jazz Junction. And I was thinking really, really hard about what song kind of encapsulated how I felt about Jazz Junction, how I feel about jazz music. And it was a really hard decision. But I've gone for Nat King Cole's Let's Face the Music and Dance, because I think that's how jazz makes me feel.

0: Let's face the music. And
1: it could only be Nat King Cole to finish off Jazz Junction. Now, Charlotte, you've listened to an hour of jazz now. Mm-hmm. Do you have any thoughts? I know at the beginning you said you had zero. Do you have any more?
2: I've loved it. Yeah, it's lovely to see you do something you're so passionate about, Ella. Aww. It's really nice.
1: Charlotte, yeah. You actually might make me cry. Well, I'm glad that you've had a good time. It feels very weird to be at the end of Jazz Junction. And I just want to say thank you so much for listening. This show really started as a way for me to kind of try and keep myself sane during third year and have a creative outlet. And I've just totally fallen even more in love with jazz, and particularly with radio, and found something that I want to do for the rest of my life. Oh, no. Mm-hmm. So thank you so much for tuning in to experience the joy of jazz with me and showing your support. I have loved every single message. This show has really meant so much. So thank you so, so much. Here's the news.
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5: From the Sky News Centre at 7, Health Secretary Wes Streeting will meet the Prime Minister tomorrow as Sir Keir Starmer fights for political survival. They'll see each other, we're told, on the morning of the King's speech. Here's our political editor, Beth Rigby.
6: We expect that the Health Secretary wants to discuss with the Prime Minister the turbulence gripping the party. It's not clear whether he's going to call on the Prime Minister to set out a timetable for his departure.
5: Four ministers have quit the government today and are calling on the PM to follow. Well, over 80 MPs want him to go after Labour's electoral drubbing last week. Paulette Hamilton, the Labour member for Birmingham Ardington, says people want change.
7: Sir Keir Starmer is somebody I personally like, but his likability on the doorstep has been terrible. People do not want him there. They don't trust him. They do not think he's the right person to take this forward.
5: But more than 100 Labour backbenchers and parliamentary private secretaries have signed a statement backing him, saying this is no time for a leadership contest. Deputy Prime Minister David Lammy says Sir Keir Starmer has his full support.
8: We must put country before party. The only person that benefits from the Labour Party navel-gazing in this way is Nigel Farage and a populist right.
5: An ally of Angela Rayner has told us tonight she'd be prepared to run for the Labour leadership if necessary. Yesterday, the former Deputy Prime Minister called for Andy Burnham to be allowed back into Parliament. A man in his 40s has died after being shot by armed police in Bedford. Officers say the suspect presented a weapon after an armed standoff. And Bonnie Tyler is said to be stable following emergency surgery. A spokesperson for the singer says she remains seriously ill in hospital in Portugal. That's the latest. I'm Ruth McKee.
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9: Hello and welcome back to News Hour. It is the 12th of May. Forgot the month there. It's all been going on today, I would say. You know, pretty quiet news day. Well, doing anything great. Nothing much going on.
10: Nothing happening.
11: Nothing ever happens in UK politics.
9: It's very boring. I know.
10: A week is such a short time.
9: Oh, well, we have a very, very busy show. We're going to take you through the results of the local elections, what is going on with Keir Starmer, and would you pay to remove adverts from your TikTok feed? It's all coming up in this hour. First of all, we're going to introduce our panel. Quite a big panel today, actually. Quite a few of you have turned out. Everyone's bored of being in the library. And I'm going to get you. It's not going to be favourites this week. Sorry. I'm going to ask you, is it days, is it weeks, is it months, or is it years until Keir Starmer resigns? I'll start with you, Harrison. I want a one-word answer.
12: You're not getting a one-word answer. I think that the end game is approaching. I think he will announce his intention to resign within days. Within days. He will still...
11: So the answer was days.
12: He will still be Prime Minister until, I would imagine, at least August and September.
9: Okay.
10: Yeah. Me? I've been summoned. Hi, Will. I reckon weeks.
9: Great.
10: I'm going to say weeks.
13: Hi, I'm Megan. I reckon years.
2: Mm-hmm.
13: I'm Hull. I'm saying months. I think he's in it for long haul.
2: Okay.
14: I'm Saffron. I'm saying weeks.
15: I'm Sonny, and I'm saying week. 1 week.
10: Ooh. And week.
2: I'm Phoebe, and I'm saying months as well.
16: I'm Mia. Probably months.
17: I'm Luna, and I'm saying the 23rd of August.
10: Check back on that soon to see if it's true.
9: I am Ellen, and I'm going to say many months. I think
10: Ooh.
9: It could actually be years. I think he's sticking around. And we've had a message from Ned, who's not here, but he says, I love you, RY NewsHour.
2: Sorely missed.
9: Oh,
10: we love you, Ned.
9: Yeah. I'm hoping you have a nice
2: time. My dose of cycling content for the week.
9: Oh. We're going to start with a song, though, before we get started. This one. It's a big favourite here on NewsHour. It is, of course, the wonderful Sam Fender and Olivia Dean with Ray Meehan.

0: Are they?
1: Yeah.
0: Who?
1: She sings like Pearls, if you've ever heard that song, or what's the one? I can't remember the one that Lando Norris always sings in the car. Don't know that song. It's good music, or like Paradise, that song.
0: What, Coldplay?
1: No, not that song.
0: I don't know what you're on about.
1: We've played her on the show before.
0: Yeah, but you probably say that about most people I still don't know. What is it?
1: You sound like me.
0: Lighthouse Family, who apparently they're big. Never heard of them.
1: Yeah, they are.
0: I sound like Will Merriman.
1: Well, then you looked up and the person had the same, was born on the same day we were playing the show.
0: Oh, that was great.
1: Yeah.
0: Now, prior warning, the show may not be on next week because I have exams, but that's not the point.
1: Yeah, Flynn just said, I might cancel the show next week. I was like, hello, thanks for asking.
0: You can do this. You can do the show by yourself if you'd like. Do you want to try and press the buttons?
1: You're so funny.
0: I know. And if it is, because it'd be 2 weeks off, I just want to say...
1: Oh, yes, we have the summer ball.
0: No. Because 1 week and then 2 weeks. The week after that.
1: Oh, so you would do it the week after.
0: Yeah.
1: Well, then I might say, I've got to have my dissertation in that week, so I'm not coming on. But I'm just dedicated.
0: Well done, you. Well, I might do it, but if we're not on next week...
1: It's always the use of the I, the personal pronoun.
0: If we're not on this week, next week, and he's not here, I just want to say thank you, Keir Starmer, for all the things you provide to the show.
2: So I call again for restraint and de-escalation at the border between...
0: No, that's too long. I forgot I added that whole thing.
1: Cut.
0: How about that?
2: To pull back from the...
0: No.
2: Get ceasefire in Gaza.
0: There
2: the
0: we
2: return
0: are.
2: Of the sausages.
0: Ah, brilliant. Thanks, Keir. Oh, won't we miss him?
1: Well, you said that he'd be gone by the end of today, and I said
0: there's still
1: he
0: four
1: wouldn't.
0: Hours left.
1: He's still there, so still I think I won. I don't think he's going at 8 p.m.
0: Oh, that would be fine if he went mid-show. This could be news.
1: That would be some good content.
0: Yeah, it wouldn't. No one would be watching. No one would be watching.

0: Bye.
1: Sorry, that threw me off, but it's fine. I did have to play that.
2: Did you?
1: I did have to play that. Sorry. I think that probably gets played most weeks. Just this sort of... that thing.
2: Yeah. I'm not... It's slightly an irritating song.
1: It's not.
2: I think it's a bit overplayed. Just in general.
1: Right.
2: Not saying
1: Pitbull
2: like
1: or
2: you.
1: Big Nasty.
2: Oh, definitely Pitbull.
1: Pitbull,
2: I don't know. I've never
1: or Lucy Spraggan.
2: Probably Pitbull over Lucy Spraggan.
1: God.
2: But these aren't great choices.
1: I was thinking the other day, theoretically, if someone did like message like a threat to Lucy Spraggan, do you think she wouldn't play?
2: What, like as in
1: York Town Ball? Just be like a terrorist. Not I'm doing it, but like a terrorist plot.
2: Well, no, probably not, because her safety's in danger. Why are you thinking of that? It's a horrible...
1: Well, because I want... We're scouting for girls the year before we came.
2: Yeah, but I think that, you know, university... The student union's clearly a bit broke, so...
1: Oh,
2: we're not...
1: Clearly.
2: We haven't got...
1: We get, what, Sigma and Sundara Gala?
2: No, you had...
1: That.
2: It was Sagala.
1: Same thing.
2: Sigma. Who's Sigma?
1: Exact same person, I'm 99% sure.
2: I've never heard... Who, what does Sigma sing?
1: DJ...
2: that I would know.
1: Seemingly this is the biggest song.
2: Or not.
1: No, just now seeing if we have it.
2: So haven't heard of Sigma, or maybe I will know the song when you play it. Sigala was okay, but we had to watch it behind a glass.
1: I was going to say, did you even watch it?
2: We watched it on the upper levels. We weren't actually down in the pit. Because you remember, in the first year we went to that... No, right. We went into that room that was really
1: like
2: close.
1: 2 minutes.
2: Yeah, and it was horrible. It was like
1: horrible.
2: No, it was. It was like a stampede.
1: Oh, you're going to love Big Nasty. Apparently this is...
2: Well, I'm not going.
1: Biggest song.
2: I'm not going to go. I'm going to go on like the Ferris wheel or something.
1: Oh, you know this song. Da, na, na,
2: might
1: da,
2: have to. Na.
1: You know it. I know.
2: Oh, yes, okay, yes. Yeah.
1: See, hopefully...
2: That probably would have been maybe even better than Sigala.
1: Would have been better than anyone. I think Sigma lives in Harpenden, actually.
2: Really?
1: So I've heard.
2: It's a rogue fact.
1: Well, I think one of my friends lives near him.
2: Oh, okay.
1: I mean,
2: fair
1: it's not going to say... It's in the Hearts advertiser, so that might be...
2: Are you going to go to Big Nasty, then?
1: Yeah, there we are. One of Sigala / Sigma came from Harpenden. I'm right.
2: There you go.
1: Am I going to go to who?
2: To Big Nasty.
1: I'd much rather go to Big Nasty than Lucy Spraggan.
2: I just think that the way they do it in that weird little sort of room in the race course is very odd. It's just not enough space.
1: It does mean the queues will be short for everything else.
2: Yeah, well, that's what I'm going to do.
1: Will they? Because does anyone care for...
2: What, Big Nasty and Lucy Spraggan?
1: I just realised maybe you can't hear that if I'm pressing the wrong buttons like I was last week. But I think you can hear that, which is... See, that's why the Thursday show is so fancy.
2: The Sigma song.
1: Buttons. Yeah.
2: That's just because of Thursday.
1: I see. The nerds were here. I can't do anything about that.
2: They've changed all the buttons. They're against you. That's why.
1: Saints are down one. Hull Middlesbrough final. What do you think of that?
2: I think it will be a Hull Middlesbrough final.
1: You think
2: that
1: would be
2: go.
1: Nice? And who would you like to win that of Hull Middlesbrough?
2: Hull.
1: I don't mind either of them. I think I quite like... I just don't want Southampton to go up who Middlesbrough are beating.
2: Why?
1: Because they were in the Prem last year. No one wants them again.
2: Oh, so
1: let's
2: you want to change it
1: down.
2: Up a bit.
1: Just have a bit of fun.
2: Okay. I see. Well, I sent you that video because I got some whole city...
1: Yeah, it's Millwall.
2: TikTok
1: mauled by the Tigers, of course.
2: Yeah.
1: Mauled by the Tigers?
2: I don't know what that means.
1: Mauled by the Tigers.
2: Oh, what are they?
1: What they
2: the
1: say.
2: Tigers? Is
1: that's,
2: what they
1: yeah.
2: are?
1: When they win, they say,
2: it's quite,
1: by
2: that's
1: the
2: quite American.
1: Being mauled
2: it's
1: by
2: like,
1: the Tigers.
2: That sounds very American-like. Well, associating with an animal. Because they're always like,
1: well,
2: oh,
1: I think
2: the
1: rugby league teams,
2: the
1: league,
2: bulls
1: tigers,
2: or whatever. Okay.
1: So think, yeah.
2: Okay.
1: It's like Leicester's foxes, XYZ.
2: It's not a great animal, is it? I mean, a fox. So you don't
1: nice
2: really
1: animal.
2: Envisage. You kind of just envisage something that eats litter.
1: Milton Keynes is, of course, the Don.
2: The Don?
1: Yeah, the bird.
2: I don't think it is. I can't remember that your symbol has a bird in.
1: Well, it doesn't have a bird in it, but the Don is a bird.
2: Is it?
1: Yes.
2: I thought it was just from because it used to be Wimbledon.
1: Well, yeah, but what do you think Wimbledon came from?
2: The place.
1: Where did the name? It's the bird. The Don is the bird.
2: Oh, I just thought it was the name of the place.
1: No, it's a bird.
2: Oh, really?
1: Okay. Yes.
2: Okay.

0: You are why.
1: If someone wants to tell me why that song ends so abruptly, that'd be pretty appreciated.
2: You didn't even turn my microphone off.
1: Well, because you've gone for the odd microphone today. I did warn you that would happen.
2: Yeah, because the button is like 2 centimetres further away.
1: Well, because I was in a rush because your song ended.
2: Anyway, that was a lie.
1: What?
2: So, yeah.
1: What was a lie?
2: That it's not a bird.
1: Oh, did I say it was a bird? Oh, sorry.
2: Not funny.
1: Sorry.
2: Yeah,
1: my bad.
2: Not in the mood. My brain's too tired.
1: Just believe it, though.
2: Yeah, because I'm just not. You always do this. You just tell me lies. And then one time I was like, no, it's not. And then you got annoyed at something you told me.
1: I got really annoyed about it.
2: Wait, no, you didn't get really annoyed. But then it was actually true. So I felt bad. And then you just...
1: Oh, I have to sometimes... like put a truth in there just so you can believe
2: it. What, to mix it up?
1: Yeah.
2: When have I done that to you?
1: I don't know. You said yesterday you hadn't got me any football cards when you actually had.
2: Yeah, because the person gave me the wrong thing.
1: Yeah,
2: I literally went and paid £2 for these cards and it wasn't even the right thing. I was meant to get, I asked for stickers and the guy gave me cards. And I was like, oh, here you go. And you said, it's not the right thing.
1: My sister was very thankful.
2: No, though. You were.
1: I was very thankful. I did get a gold Vinicius Junior.
2: Woo.
1: Not that means anything.
2: But yeah, so that was a waste of my money. And the pack itself, they're meant to be £1, not £2. So someone was just trying to scam me. Because the thing I actually wanted was £1.
1: I doubt the guy in the one stop was trying to scam you.
2: I said, yeah, the things to go in this book.
1: Well, maybe he doesn't
2: know. Because he showed me the sticker
1: book.
2: Maybe he
1: didn't watch, because he's a man, he should know.
2: No, but he's selling them, so he should know what he's selling.
1: He's just not going to know everything he has in his store.
2: Yeah, okay, well, it would be helpful, to be honest.
1: It would be helpful.
2: He knew that I was clearly asking on behalf of someone else, because I went up to the till first and I said, do you have the football sticker things?
1: That's a normal question.
2: And he said, what's that? And I was like, I don't really know, to be honest. So I think we're both as clueless as each other.
1: I don't really know.
2: But I expected the person
1: by
2: at the
1: then.
2: Till to know.
1: Why?
2: Because they're selling them.
1: Right.
2: Anyway, so that was a fail. I'm not trying that again. Sorry.
1: That's a shame.
2: I did try.
1: It's a shame.
2: And I'll probably get given the cards again, so it's not going to work.
1: That was fair.
2: I fear. Apologies.
1: It's fine.
2: Oh, dear.
1: Your song was nice, though.
2: Thank you. I really like that song. It's just giving summertime vibes. I think it's quite relaxing.
1: MF
2: Sunny
1: Doom
2: evenings.
1: Is a bit of a... I do think, oh, this one's gone a bit...
2: I've gone a bit rogue. No, I know. The artist name is a bit misleading, isn't it? But it's a nice song. So, yeah, I recommend everyone give it a listen.
1: Everyone's seemingly gone for very chill songs today.
2: I think everyone's just trying to relax.
1: Except from Joy, they did request American Pie. Joy, great song, but I'm not going to play a 10-minute song.
2: Well, she said you could play a bit and cut it, like,
1: no,
2: I
1: didn't get
2: down.
1: Into trouble.
2: Oh.
1: Get into trouble. Joy, oh. Really nice, but I don't want to get into trouble.
2: Okay, sorry, Sauce. Joy. We can't play Sauce. It.
1: I think we played it once before.
2: I think we have. Did we play the full
1: No,
2: version?
1: I think I cut it down, then I was told off.
2: Right, okay.
1: But
2: yeah, we're on
1: left.
2: Thin ice.
1: Maybe on the
2: or
1: final show.
2: Or should we just break the rules?
1: Maybe on the final show, I'll play it.
2: Break
1: it
2: all
1: what are you
2: going to
1: do?
2: Rules.
1: Kick me out? Kick me out, guys.
2: Gosh.
1: Maybe they will.
2: Get banned from any student radio ever. Blacklisted.
1: I already have.

0: Thanks, Adam.
1: Was adding to the chill vibe. It's quite sad, actually, that song.
0: Don't know if you're right.
1: Huh?
0: Don't know if Heather's right there. Long week, Heather, hey?
1: Well, she's
0: long week, hey?
1: Got her dissertation due in.
0: Oh, so is it,
1: how many days?
0: So does everyone.
1: Days.
0: Except for me.
1: Yeah, I was going to say, what do you mean, so does everyone?
0: Well,
1: you're
0: everyone
1: not writing
0: except for
1: one.
0: Me. Yeah, but I feel like... But then I'm doing more work than everyone else, really.
1: Huh? How'd you work that one out?
0: Because you've all done, like, at least 80% of dissertation.
1: So yeah, not everyone.
0: Well,
1: and we've got more credits due this semester
0: than
1: you have.
0: Yeah, but not really, because you've already done most of those credits.
1: Well, let's only say, if you're organised. Not everyone's
0: yeah,
1: done that.
0: Yeah, but most people are organised, except from Hugh. I'm kidding, Hugh, don't worry.
1: Well, Ella said, hello from Ella. Specifically
0: oh, wow.
1: referenced in capital
0: Ella said
1: letters.
0: Hello from Ella.
1: Well, some people say hello and then don't, do you know what I mean? They don't sign off the message.
0: So. That is true.
1: Just specifying it was her in all capitals.
0: Quite a depressing song.
1: Quite a depressing song.
0: Well,
1: sometimes people just want to get in their feels, you know?
0: No. From one not very good song, sorry, Ella, to one also not very good song. Look forward to Eurovision this weekend.
1: Is it this weekend?
0: Yeah.
1: It's not great timing.
0: Who cares?
1: I think we're in the middle of...
0: Well, that's not even it. I just think no one cares about Eurovision anymore.
1: You were the biggest fan.
0: Exactly.
1: You always used
0: exactly.
1: to go on about
0: and
1: it.
0: And now I don't care.
1: What? So that's a sign of the times then, if a real fan is
0: just
1: not caring.
0: That's great,
1: thank you.
0: Like this.
1: Ooh, turn it down.
0: That's just...
1: Turn
0: it down!
1: It's a bit loud in my ears.
0: That's just...
1: What are they called? TV, radio, something? What is it called? No, what is it called?
0: What is it called?
1: Or someone
0: give me a guess.
1: In...
0: Give me a guess.
1: No,
0: first.
1: It's like my mum stole my computer. That's what
0: oh,
1: it is.
0: It's close.
1: No, is that not what
0: that
1: it is?
0: Yes, my mum stole my computer. It's look, mum, no computer.
1: Oh, sorry.
0: My mummy stole my computer.
1: That was similar.
0: Radio TV thing.
1: Radio TV thing.
0: Is that what you said first?
1: Huh?
0: Is that what you said first?
1: I'm yes.
0: No computers in there at all.
1: No computer. Okay, sorry. But I did get to the computer.
0: You did get to the computer, but that's just pants, isn't it?
1: That is a very weird name.
0: That's just dog poo.
1: Are any of the other country's songs any good?
0: Well, Boy George is representing San Marino.
1: Huh?
0: Yeah.
1: He's not from there, is he?
0: Exactly. Neither was Flo Rida, shout out George Rainbow, for San Marino when he was there.
1: What's going on with San Marino, then? How are they allowed to just have these randos?
0: It's probably only, like, randos.
1: Well, not randos.
0: There's probably
1: but...
0: only, like, five of them there. They need more people.
1: Well, I don't think that can be allowed. You can't just have a special provision because you've only got a few thousand people. You can still find someone from that small lot of people.
0: Obviously they can.
1: No, not for sure I'm a fan of that.
0: I'll let them know.
1: Doesn't feel very fair, does it?
0: Who's going to win?
1: Is Australia in it?
0: Yeah, they're not going to win.
1: Well, that's my bet. So
0: they're not going to win.
1: Why am I not allowed to bet them?
0: Because they're not going to win.
1: Why?
0: You said off air you really hope Israel wins.
1: No, I didn't.
0: Yes, you did. You said
1: no,
0: Israel's
1: didn't.
0: Entry
1: Flynn.
0: Is really good.
1: No, I didn't. I haven't heard it, and no, I didn't.
0: But you will be
1: that's
0: voting
1: the end
0: for
1: of
0: them.
1: That.

0: you are wise.
1: Couldn't tell you why we played that song. Ollie now wants to play it again. That's not going to happen. You did raise a good question of, isn't she cancelled?
2: Well, I thought that she was because...
1: Because?
2: She was fatphobic to people, I think, on her team.
1: Well, that's a bit ironic, isn't it? Oh, come on.
2: That was the story. No, that was the story. I didn't keep up with it, so I don't know.
1: Yeah, you did. Lizzo.
2: Why would I keep up with it? I saw her...
1: Late 2025, no, 2026. Lizzo has not officially been cancelled.
2: Oh, okay.
1: But she has faced significant public backlash and legal challenges.
2: Yeah.
1: From 2023 harassment allegations.
2: Oh.
1: She's addressed this by reflecting on being cancelled in essays.
2: In essays? I'm not. I think maybe the Google AI overview might be going
1: maybe
2: a bit rogue there.
1: Lizzo suggests everyone should get cancelled at least once. Well,
2: oh.
1: I've done it. I've got cancelled, and
2: I
1: guess
2: think
1: you
2: many
1: also,
2: a time.
1: Yeah, and you just admitted to voting for Israel in the Eurovision.
2: No, I didn't.
1: So,
2: no, I didn't. No, it's not funny. No, I didn't.
1: No.
2: Stop. No. Anyways, I have seen her live actually.
1: No, that's you cancelled.
2: No, this was prior to the cancelling.
1: Mm-hmm. Is she fatphobic to you guys?
2: Nope, I don't think she could see me.
1: Harassment, so. Harassing you guys?
2: Nope, she didn't. Not okay. Anyone in the crowd, so don't know what went on backstage, but the crowd was fine, I think.
1: Glad to hear. Yeah. Apparently they uncancelled her.
2: Okay.
1: Didn't know that was a thing.
2: Oh,
1: but
2: yeah.
1: Sets hope for me and you, hey?
2: I think that's just you, but
1: no,
2: we'll move on.
1: Not. Things you've said.
2: Huh?
1: Things you've said.
2: I've got a clear conscience, I'm fine.
1: That's untrue. Untrue, ladies and gentlemen. Don't believe a word that she says.
2: I think I'm very trustworthy. I think people do believe me. Oh, there's quite an ominous pause.
1: Leave that one there.
2: You just looked at me in quite a scary way.
1: Anyway, I assume Lucy's back with her requests after mourning.
2: Yeah, after the hiatus
1: bullied,
2: because
1: the
2: you
1: double
2: were too
1: Maisie
2: mean.
1: Peters. It wasn't just me.
2: The double Maisie Peters
1: it
2: got a bit shunned.
1: Me. It did get shunned.
2: We did, to be fair. It isn't just you that occasionally criticises.
1: Exactly.
2: No, she does have a good knowledge of that niche, that sort of section of music. Gracie
1: what?
2: Abrams. That
1: yeah,
2: vibe.
1: But that's like
2: Sabrina
1: having
2: Carpenter,
1: a niche
2: Taylor Swift.
1: Knowledge of...
2: But it is dedication to basically listen to four artists and nothing else, whether you dislike it or not. But that is what she does.
1: That's the biggest backhanded insult.
2: No, and that's true. I've said that to her before.
1: Artists.
2: Izzy and I have had numerous conversations with her. She's well aware.
1: What are the four? Taylor Swift.
2: Gracie Abrams.
1: Yeah, Gracie
2: Abrams.
1: Maisie Peters.
2: And Sabrina Carpenter.
1: I didn't know that was the fourth. Well, you hate Sabrina Carpenter. You can't like her.
2: I don't hate is a very strong word.
1: That's why I used it.
2: I'm not the biggest fan of Sabrina Carpenter. But Lucy is a big fan. So there we go.
1: Anyway,
2: it does take dedication. It's like you're very dedicated to Milton Keynes.
1: Not bad. anyway, Lucy's back and with a Taylor Swift request, as per.
2: Yeah.

0: broadcasting to York University.
1: You are mine.
2: Has anyone ever heard that song before?
3: No, but I didn't mind it actually.
2: It's fine.
3: It was still
2: fine. I don't know what Fallout Boy was doing there.
3: Oh.
2: A bit odd. What's it? What, no?
3: Was he in it?
2: Yeah. Fallout Boy was in the song.
3: Yeah.
2: Who do you think the man was?
3: I don't know. Someone. Travis. What's his name?
2: Right, obviously not.
3: Travis Kelce.
2: That song came out years ago.
3: He did a small little cameo.
2: No.
3: I thought it was okay. Kept with the vibe of the show. Not your favorite. You are. You are a bit
2: kidding,
3: of a
2: guys.
3: A Swifty.
2: I thought that. I've never heard of that song before.
3: Well, maybe Lucy's diving into the niches. She's going into the...
2: Go to, like, the wildest dreams, Lucy. The Out of the Woods. For the final show, Lucy, if you're listening, can we have Out of the Woods as your request?
3: Okay.
2: Thank you.
3: Oh, my God. Just to reiterate that to her later.
2: Please do.
3: Well, you might see her, actually, you say.
2: Thanks for that. Yes.
3: I thought it was okay. I think we've kept a similar vibe going mostly throughout the show. I quite like that. It's nice. Guess, do you not agree?
2: I'd say Don't Stop the Party to whatever
3: okay,
2: that Noah
3: no,
2: Kahn
3: some of them
2: song
3: obviously
2: was.
3: Not.
2: Ein, Zwei, Drei by Mum Stolen My Computer. About
3: is that
2: damn
3: who,
2: time.
3: That, is that what it's called? Eins,
2: Zwei, yeah,
3: by
2: that's
3: the.
2: I thought
3: why
2: you,
3: is
2: I
3: it like
2: were,
3: German?
2: It's Eurovision.
3: Numbers. I don't know. It's weird.
2: German. Sorry, Farage, girl.
3: No. Is, oh my is, gosh.
2: German.
3: So mean. So mean. It's just a bit random. The name, like, who was the guy who did really well but then he didn't
2: Sam Ryder.
3: So how have we gone from Sam Ryder to computer guy?
2: What
3: I just don't understand.
2: Yeah, but people thought the Sam Ryder guy was pants before.
3: No,
2: he was there.
3: I don't really. Did they?
2: Oh, you weren't watching.
3: Well, no, I just don't. I think you can get into that song. I mean, no offense, but nothing's that's produced by someone called Look Mum No Computer.
2: No,
3: sounds
2: Mum
3: like
2: stole my computer.
3: No,
2: Mum
3: it's
2: stole my
3: not.
2: That's
3: no,
2: what it's
3: you just
2: that's what
3: don't.
2: It's
3: no, it's not. That's what I said it was originally. I just don't think it would be good. So, there we go.
2: Lucy responds, I gave a popular song first year so people would know it and you called me basic.
3: Okay, that's fair, Lucy.
2: I don't think I would have done that.
3: Really?
2: I think that probably would have been you.
3: Was it? Okay, well, I'm sorry if it was me, Lucy.
2: Bet it was. No, I'm kidding. I'm kidding.
3: Rupert says he's listening from Zimbabwe.
2: Oh, he's back.
3: Yeah.
2: Did he ever pass his driving test?
3: He passed a while ago.
2: Well done.
3: And Max
2: well done,
3: has passed. No, he passed like last year.
2: I don't know. That's the last I ever heard that he had the driving test on the same day.
3: Yeah.
2: Did they both fail that one though?
3: I think they did fail the first one.
2: Well, all good drivers fail once, not twice.
3: No.
2: And that goes out to numerous listeners.
3: Who else has failed twice?
2: Numerous people have failed
3: twice. If you failed twice, you're the best driver.
2: No, if you fail once, you're the best driver.
3: No.
2: Fail zero times, you're lucky. Fail once, good driver. Fail twice, plus your pants.
3: No, not true. Not true.
2: Okay.
3: Best driver passed third time. That's definitely the saying. That's always been the saying.
2: Ta-da. That's never been what the saying is. But yes, I'm only kidding, guys. Everyone listening can drive well. No one take offence.
3: But not everyone on the show.
2: I can drive well. No, I'm
3: I can drive well.
2: You can.
3: I think, to be fair, this is the only time I'm going to say this. And I'm never going to say it again.
2: Just say it then.
3: Well, you should appreciate the moment.
2: Right.
3: Flynn is the better driver.
2: Yay, thanks, guys. Thanks, guys.
3: I'm not saying it again.
2: For the fifth week running.
3: No. I did actually see a TikTok about this.
2: You did? Oh, see, there's a legitimate cause to bring it up.
3: And I didn't send it to you because it's just annoying. And I thought it would remind you to do it on radio, so I thought, no, I'm not going to send it to you.
2: That's how rude.
3: It was someone feeding the horse outside of the Morrisons.
2: Well, it goes past the Morrisons and the Lidl.
3: So. Yeah.
2: Southampton. Who's giving us goal updates? That's never happened before.
3: Oh, yeah.
2: Who's doing this? Southampton score against Middlesbrough for all that cares.
3: Oh, so it's not going to be the final I predicted, maybe.
2: Well, we'll see.
3: Who's...
2: Thanks for that. We always leave Hugh's song to last, and I couldn't tell you why I do that.
3: Oh, yeah. Do you? Is that becoming a bit of a thing?
2: I think it is, and thus it will remain this way to the end of life.
3: Okay.
2: Except on the last show.
3: To the end of life?
2: Last, yeah. Yeah, it's kind of the last show where I probably won't play Hugh's song last. Sorry, Hugh.
3: Okay. That's fair.
2: I might just play Ponies instead, actually.
3: What? No.
2: Right,
3: no.
2: Bye, guys.

0: are wise.
1: People are right.
2: I don't
1: Cheer
2: think
1: up,
2: so.
1: Guys. Bloody hell, that's depressing.
2: I think everyone's feeling a bit sad.
1: Yeah, come on, guys.
2: Well, exams and then yeah, we're leaving.
1: But, yeah, but that's not... Cheer up. Bloody hell. And not that I was in the best mood before the show, but it's like, so miserable. I was going to go home and cry, probably.
2: It made you more sad.
1: Yeah, thanks to this, everyone. Thanks, Ella. Thanks. Who else was it? Your song wasn't particularly joyful. Hugh's song wasn't joyful.
2: Well, you should have played American Pie.
1: That's equally not, like, got a positive spin on it. Even about someone dying. Anyway. Flynn, how hard is PE, as you call it, at York?
2: You don't like it at the moment.
1: No, it's just pick the right modules and it's quite enough fun.
2: There you go, you can give advice.
1: It won't be fun. Fun advice for you there. It's not that hard. But then, see, I feel I can't say it's not that hard because then people will be like, oh, well, why aren't you getting like 95s? But I also
2: just say it's doable.
1: It's fine, you'll be right. Don't worry.
2: Yeah, there you go.
1: I just want to know what modules you do. Really. Our chaplain is Southampton supporter and we left chapel this morning with Saints March again. That's very funny. I do want your chaplain to lose though.
2: Okay.
1: And that's coming from someone who's a master in playoff pain.
2: A master
1: in playoff pain.
2: Not this year.
1: Next year, I heard. Next year we'll lose, I imagine.
2: Okay.
1: Ollie's right. I think about Dan Time, some added some much needed joy to the show. I agree. Tell us remember next week. If you request a song that's depressing, I'm not going to play it.
2: Well, you've got to have a positive spin.
1: You've got to have a positive song. Even if the show isn't necessarily on next week, you've got to have a positive song.
2: Okay.
1: Right, how about if the song's all depressing, I'm not playing it. I'm not coming.
2: You're not doing the show.
1: There we are. Okay. I'm threatening you all.
2: Wow.
1: Right? Yeah?
2: Okay.
1: See? I've got
2: scary. Get your acting gear, everyone.
1: Yeah, thanks for listening. I appreciate it. This has probably been a miserable show.
2: That is a reflection of the season that we're
1: not
2: in, I'm afraid.
1: Season.
2: Okay, well, time of year.
1: Probably. All right, bye, guys.
2: Bye.
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4: From the Sky News Centre at 9. The Prime Minister is going to meet one of his biggest potential rivals tomorrow as he prepares to face down a backbench rebellion against his leadership. Health Secretary Wes Streeting will speak to Sir Keir Starmer in the morning. The Labour Party has split into open warfare about the PM's future, with four junior ministers stepping down and demanding he do the same. Over 80 MPs have publicly called on him to go after last week's catastrophic election results. One of his critics, MP Chris Curtis, thinks a leadership contest is inevitable.
5: I don't think it should just be a conversation about the process and about the personalities. We also need to have a conversation about ideas, about what our diagnosis is of what's gone wrong with Britain, about why we think this government hasn't, under Keir Starmer's leadership, been able to bring about change quickly enough, and how the next leader may be able to.
4: But there is support for the under pressure Labour leader. Sir Keir's got the backing of more than 100 MPs and parliamentary private secretaries who have signed a letter. New Labour grandee Lord Blunkett says the situation is chaotic.
6: I think it's a circus. I think that my colleagues in the Commons need to calm down, change their language, think about how it reflects both back in their constituencies and more broadly, and let's try and get a grip of ourselves.
4: Meanwhile, the US President Donald Trump, who's been critical of the PM in the past, has this suggestion for him.
7: Well, my advice to him has always been, open up your oil in the North Sea. You got one of the great oil finds.
4: A man in his 40s has been shot dead by police in Bedford. Officers say they opened fire after he presented a weapon. And Bonnie Tyler is said to be stable following emergency intestinal surgery. A spokesperson for the Welsh singer says she remains seriously ill in hospital in Portugal. That's the latest. I'm Ruth McKee.

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1: From the Sky News Centre at 10, the Health Secretary Wes Streeting will meet the Prime Minister tomorrow morning. The potential leadership hopeful will speak to Sir Keir Starmer before the King's Speech opening Parliament. Labour has descended into open division over the PM's future. Four ministers have resigned and joined at least 80 MPs urging him to quit. The first to go today was Mayata Fanbule, who had the community's brief. She says she's responding to her constituents.
2: The message was really clear. They have lost confidence and trust in the Prime Minister, and they don't believe that he is able to deliver the scale and the change that is required for us to deliver on our mandate that we promised the country.
1: But the Prime Minister does have support. More than 100 MPs and parliamentary private secretaries have signed a letter. And Deputy Prime Minister David Lammy is backing Sir Keir.
3: We must put country before party. The only person that benefits from the Labour Party navel-gazing in this way is Nigel Farage and the populist right.
1: Meanwhile, Labour grandee Harriet Harman has told Sky's Electoral Dysfunction podcast Sir Keir Starmer should bring back Andy Burnham into his top team.
4: The Labour Party has got a cloud hanging over it. Clearly, Andy is part of the solution to that. And could it be that Keir Starmer could say, we need all the people in Cabinet to be the very best people for the country, and that includes Andy Burnham?
1: He'd first have to be selected for and win a by-election to stand any chance of challenging for the leadership. Meanwhile, political turmoil is having an impact on the markets. The cost of government borrowing has hit an 18-year high. In other news, a man in his 40s has died after being shot by armed police in Bedford. Officers say the suspect presented a weapon after an armed standoff. And 15 entrants are taking part in the first Eurovision semi-final tonight. Five countries are boycotting the song contest over Israel's participation. That's the latest. I'm Stevie Schillinglaw.

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Where do they find all that energy? Here's another example of sheer brilliance.

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1: From the Sky News Centre at 11. The Prime Minister is going to meet one of his biggest potential rivals tomorrow as he prepares to face down a backbench rebellion against his leadership. Health Secretary Wes Streeting will speak to Sir Keir Starmer before the King's speech, setting out the government's parliamentary plans. The party has split into open warfare about the PM's future, with four junior ministers stepping down and more than 80 MPs calling for him to go. One of the PM's critics, MP Chris Curtis, thinks a leadership contest is inevitable.
2: I don't think it should just be a conversation about the process and about the personalities. We also need to have a conversation about ideas, about what our diagnosis is of what's gone wrong with Britain, about why we think this government hasn't, under Keir Starmer's leadership, been able to bring about change quickly enough, and how the next leader may be able to.
1: Meanwhile, there is support for the under-pressure Labour leader. He's got the backing of more than 100 backbench MPs and parliamentary private secretaries who've signed a letter. Sean Woodcock is one of them and says voters don't want to see a government fighting among themselves.
3: If we start talking to ourselves and having this sort of psychodrama going on, frankly, the public are going to get sick and tired of us, just like they did to Conservatives, and we will see Nigel Farage enter number 10 Downing Street.
1: Meanwhile, the political turmoil is having an impact on the markets. The cost of government borrowing has hit an 18-year high. The US President Donald Trump has left Washington for a state visit to China. Beijing is a large importer of sanctioned Iranian oil, so the conflict in the Middle East could be on the agenda with President Xi Jinping. A man in his 40s has been shot dead by armed police in Bedford. Officers say they opened fire after he presented a weapon. And in sport, St Mirren will have to play a relegation playoff despite winning 2-0 against Aberdeen. They will finish second from bottom of the Scottish Premiership, Kilmarnock guaranteeing their top-flight status, the 3-1 win at home to Dundee. Elsewhere, Dundee United drew 0-0 with Livingston. That's the latest. I'm Stevie Shillinglaw.

I get the breeze, then it's adios. If I'm with your trees, then she give it. When I see police, then we gang low. That's another piece, that's another zone. Ice in the VVs, now she down to get treachy. I got all this water on me like Fiji. I'm posted up with

the bass shakes loose a single piece of confetti from the rafters. The ghost of the party the night before, and you're the only one who notices that he catches the light. You did say you were looking for a sign, and this might be it. Spinning out over a first kiss, dodging a thrown pint pot and recalibrating its elliptics. She leans in, we're gonna miss that last train. Birthday surprise, hollowed out cardboard cake with a strippogram inside. Damp flex collected on church steps. It was quite the entrance, they all said. Yeah, I worked out the meaning of everything.

It was either the first or the last of its kind. You either jump the gun or you take a lifetime to decide. Don't say I didn't warn you. The patron saint of Withington tries it on with a pound shop Jerry Horner. And it's all of us, that little paper square. Bad timing incarnate, too little too late, falling from the rafters. You're here right now, doesn't matter where you're going after. If your mate jumped off a cliff, you wouldn't try and hit the ground faster. Exactly. This one's for those who turned left and kept the head. Thanks for asking. 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I used to get by so easy. 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

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And it's like, no, not really.

0: conflict in the Middle East with President Xi Jinping. A man in his 40s has been shot dead by police in Bedford. Officers say they opened fire after he presented a weapon. Southampton kept their hopes of an immediate return to the Premier League alive with a 2-1 extra time victory over Middlesbrough. Che Charles scored the winning goal.
1: Yeah, you know, when it goes to extra time, you know, none of us are used to playing extra time really. Maybe once this season, but or twice maybe. But really tough, but it's a really good team and thankfully they came out on top.
0: The tie was marred by claims of spying by Southampton on a Borough training session, with an investigation opened by the EFL. They will face Hull City at Wembley next week. That's the latest. I'm Stevie Shillinglaw.

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2: From the Sky News Centre at 1, Wes Streeting, a likely Labour leadership contender, will see the embattled Prime Minister later this morning. The Health Secretary and Sir Keir Starmer will meet as pressure continues to grow on the PM to stand down. Nearly 100 MPs want him to go, while a similar number are publicly backing him. The Observer's political editor Rachel Sylvester thinks hanging on could be extremely damaging.
3: I've heard people suggest to me that there's a parallel with Joe Biden, where actually by sticking around, he made it much, much harder for Kamala Harris to turn things around. And that is the sense that some in the Labour Party now have about Starmer.
2: Meanwhile, the political turmoil is having an impact on the financial markets. The cost of government borrowing has hit an 18-year high. Today's King's Speech will set out the government's plans for the next year as the leadership debate continues. Expected measures include changes to immigration, green energy and the NHS. More than 35 bills are due to be announced, including powers to renationalise British Steel. The US president has left Washington for a state visit to China. Donald Trump's expected to discuss issues like trade with President Xi Jinping. Beijing is a large importer of sanctioned Iranian oil, so the conflict in the Middle East could also be on the agenda. Mr. Trump says he's confident the US has the opportunity.